Hello, you are tuned back into 8CCC Radio, and now for one of my motivational quotes of the day. Now, there are many ways to tell someone you love them, but the most important way is to just say it.

Yep, we've certainly been on a journey, haven't we? Last week we looked at the life and times of the most fabulous Nina Simone. And this week we've got a real surprise package. And we're not tracking too badly. We've got seven apostles around the table. Don't forget we're in pursuit of 12. Who are we going to have today?

Well, we've got at the top of the table, we've got Louis Armstrong. In show one, in episode two, we done the life of Cannonball Adderley on his alto sax. That was followed by the Jamaican reggae producer and founder of Studio One, Coxon Dodd, and sat next to him was the fabulous James Brown, Get Up and Do My Thing. Then we went back to Africa and looked at the life and times of Tabule Roche Roe, founder of Rumba from the Congo. Then Nina Simone, the life and times, and her wonderful song, I Wish I Knew What It Was Like to Be Free. Got some good emails and response from the public out there in that show. So it's all about today. Today, well, drum roll, we're going to look at the life and times of Earth, Wind and Fire, and to be precise, its founder, Maurice White. Earth, Wind and Fire, we all know about them, don't we? Why don't I play a couple of tracks through, jolt the memory of those who may have forgotten how fabulous they are. I certainly haven't forgotten that. And yeah, let's do two or three tracks back to back, and I'll join you at the other end.

And why not? Maurice White, born in Memphis, Tennessee in 1941, and shared his journey on this planet until 2016 in February. Maurice White is my choice to have a chair at the final supper of the 12 Apostles of Black Music. There are several reasons for that. The chief reason is that he was super gifted. He shared the job title of composer, arranger, singer, band leader, producer, all those things. He moved to Chicago at a young age, and he followed his mother there and met up with his stepdad, a doctor, and found he had a half-brother called Verdeen White. And the rest of the same is history. Now, Earth, Wind & Fire, if you look at some of the highlights of their 25, 30-year career, I understand they're still touring. Maurice White won 7 Grammy Awards, those wonderful gongs. He was nominated for 22 in his capacity as music producer, composer and band leader. He won 7. And he was inducted into the R&B Hall of Fame and the Rock and Roll Hall of Fame and the Songwriters Hall of Fame in the United States. And on top of that, I'm reading somewhere that he sold 90 million albums through Earth, Wind & Fire until his death. And they're still touring and still continue to sell. But there is the other side of Maurice White, that he's not known outside of fans of funk. But you will recall from the show and review of James Brown, who started off the journey of American funk. Well, Maurice was a benefactor of that. And I made some phone calls during the week to mates and friends who I knew rated Earth, Wind & Fire very highly, and asked them the question, what was the first album in which Maurice White was able to demonstrate his gifts? Someone pointed me to a 1971 album, simply titled Earth, Wind & Fire, and Maurice played drums at that time, and there were members who were not the current makeup. But I wanted to play you a couple of tracks just to see, in terms of the legacy of James Brown, how a young Maurice White was able to take up the funky drum. And I selected a track off the vintage album, and the track's called Bad Tune. And the idea here, you're supposed to get a sense of Maurice's intention as a composer, songwriter, for the next 20 years. So it's called Bad Tune. It's a rarity. Not many people can get their hands on it, but I've been able to get my hands on it. And see if you enjoy it. And it's called Bad Tune. Here it is.

That was Maurice White, his first ever album, 1971. And his intention was absolutely clear where he's going to journey for the next 25 years or so. And if you hear the horn section, and this was a man that really took the baton on from James Brown. Hard-hitting drums, funky drumming, and hard-hitting bass with the horn section. Maurice White is interesting because when people talk about Earth, Wind and Fire, you'll be lucky if they recall that Maurice White is the leader of the band. He delivered two main assets to black music over his reign. One was to his songwriting, and I draw upon his voice, which was an average voice by his admission, but he used alongside him Philip Bailey, who had a wonderful falsetto voice. And if you listen to all the albums from Earth, Wind and Fire over a 15-20 year period, you'll find the singing and the melody between White and Philip Bailey to be an outstanding feature of that. And I'll provide an example of that in a second with a tune from Philip Bailey from a solo album, Chinese Wall, in which he sings one of my favourite songs called Children of the Ghetto. And it just really showcases his wonderful singing voice in terms of falsetto. The other main asset of Maurice White was his songwriting. And he wrote lyrics which, well, I don't want to go over the top, but it was from a higher realm. He wrote lyrics that provided some hope for African Americans and those of the meek, that there's a better world waiting for them. And it could be in another life, it could be in space. And the composition of his lyrics was something I'll return to in a moment. But let's just focus on the sound of Philip Bailey, who's still touring with Earth, Wind and Fire. This is one of the rare tracks which he done called Children of the Ghetto. And I just want you to enjoy, really, a great singing voice.

one of his tracks in isolation, just to mellow under his wonderful singing capacity in falsetto. Absolutely wonderful. And Philip, as I say, still tools with Earth, Wind and Fire, but it's a feature of Earth, Wind and Fire with Maurice White that they both shared the singing duties at the front of the stage. Maurice, say, with a standard voice. That's been fair, I think. And Philip Bailey providing that. And in his own right, he was successful with his album Chinese Wall. That was a skill, because one recalls Earth, Wind and Fire as a great singing band. Complete with a lineup would be Maurice's white brother, Verdeen, who played bass and still plays bass. His other brother, Freddie, who played keyboards and supported the singing, and a horn section. And the structure of Earth, Wind and Fire reflected all funk music. That's a horn section, driving drums and bass. But I think Maurice White brought to the table deep, meaningful, dare I say it, even mystical lyrics. You're listening to Storyteller, as you know, and I'm coming live from Alice Springs on 8CCC Community Radio. We also cover Tennant Creek. And if you really want to know where we are, we're in the Northern Territory in Central Australia. I really want you to help me usher Maurice White to one of the chairs at the Last Supper for some of the reasons I've just discussed. But also, he had this Midas touch as a producer. He moved from Chicago to LA and set up a recording company, a production company called Kalimba Productions, which is, as you know, an old finger piano, thumb piano from Africa. He had the touch that everybody wanted, and throughout his career as a producer, he produced Barbara Streisand, Neil Diamond. He also brought to life a girl band from Chicago, Illinois, who were called The Emotions. And I think the deal was, if you back me up as a singer with Earth, Wind & Fire, I'll produce a couple of your albums and see where you get to. And I've listened to this track over the last 20-odd years more than once, to say the least. It's from a 1977 album by The Emotions, the girl band, and it's a track called Give Me Your Loving. Best of My Love, actually, it's called. And it's got White's fingerprint all over it in terms of production. And I just want to play you the track and look at what he can do to ordinary bands, ordinary music, and really bring it to life. And The Emotions went on to do great things over the next few years.

I think what we ought to do there is probably to go back and play that track again, because I jumped in best of my love halfway through. But to do it justice, let's go back to the top from Best of My Love by The Emotions.

Yep. At that time, it seems everybody will pay top dollar to get Maurice White to work on their tracks because it was a guaranteed hit. And the Emotions are an interesting specimen, really, because White was able to cajole them into being the Earth, Wind and Fire's backing singers who provide a great tone, texture and depth to their live shows. Absolutely fantastic. The thing with Maurice White and Earth, Wind and Fire, that once he decided to get the band on the road, they started knocking out albums, and I'll refer earlier on to an album called Rays, which is one of my favourites. I think it's 1978. There are another album called I Am, and I just want to showcase a track from that album, really showcasing the vocal work between White, and that would be Philip Bailey on this. It's a beautiful love song. Absolutely love it to bits. And it's just wonderful. This is After the Love Has Gone from the I Am album, 1980, I believe. Just listen to the tones of Philip Bailey and Maurice White working this track. It's a classic.

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1: This is A Little Bit Country on ACCC. Hope you're having a lovely day wherever you are. My name's Peter, and we'll be spinning A Little Bit Country for the next hour and 45 minutes. We just heard Buddy Holly with a song called Honky Tonk, which is an instrumental off his album Showcase. And before that, we started the show with Lloyd Green with some pretty pedal steel. We had his version of Blue Eyes Crying in the Rain. And now we're going to hear my favourite Rolling Stones song. This song is called Faraway Eyes, and I got sentimental feelings for this song. I would often, in years past, ride my bicycle home from Slow Grind Fever listening to this lovely song. Slow Grind Fever was last night at Red Hot Arts. Shout out to anybody who was at that. It's always a beautiful, sultry, sensual, awesome time. Had a good boogie. King of the Road by Roger Miller got me on the dance floor. A lot of great songs. Thanks for Richie and everyone involved with that lovely event. Here's the Rolling Stones with Faraway Eyes. This is A Little Bit Country on ACCC.

And that is Joy McCain with Eternal Love. That's a song written by Stan Costa. And that's from an album called Foolin' Round from Slim Dusty and Joy McCain. And before that, we have Faraway Eyes from the Rolling Stones. I think we're going to play some music from this century now. Generally, I play mostly 20th century country-ish music. But now we're going to hear Sierra Ferrell from her Ryman headlining debut in Nashville, Tennessee. This is a very pretty song. Laden with beautiful metaphors about matters of the heart. This song is called The Garden. If there's any songs you want to hear right now, or you want to give me some constructive feedback or a community announcement or anything like that, you can text in on 0410218333. This is A Little Bit Country on 8CCC.

Sorry, I couldn't help myself. Had to karaoke that one. I was reaching for the last waltz from the band. I was looking for a different song, and then one of the records in there was like the country greatest hits compilation, and it had King of the Road on it. I didn't know that I had King of the Road on record, which is cool because that's one of my favorite songs. And that Richie played that at about 12:30 last night, and that got me running to the dance floor like a middle-aged dad when at a wedding when Money for Nothing by Dire Straits comes on. I was there in a flash. King of the Road, Roger Miller, excellent songwriter. Apparently was a very generous and carefree individual. He would help other singer-songwriters like write songs and not really want any credit or anything, even though he could have legitimate claims to lots and lots of royalty money. But he was just a good fella, living large and in charge, as they say. We're gonna hear. Oh, we heard Sierra Ferrell with The Garden live in Nashville, Tennessee. And we're going to hear another one from Sierra Ferrell. This is like a studio performance of Buck Owens' song, Fooling Around.

You're listening to A Little Bit Country on ACCC, and we just heard a couple of instrumental songs from William Tyler from his album Modern Country. We heard Albion, Moonlight, and Kingdom of Jones. Before that, we had The Highwaymen with I've Always Been Crazy, the Waylon Jennings song. I was thinking what to play next. I wasn't quite sure. I think I'm going to go with this lovely record called Eagles Live. And some people don't like the Eagles, but some people don't know what's good for them. This song is called Heartache Tonight, live in 1980. Enjoy.

0: 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Help yourself, Jim. 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
2: You're listening to A Little Bit Country on 8CCC. We had a pretty long bracket there. We finished off there with Jesus Was a Capricorn from Chris Christopherson. We had I Almost Cut My Hair from Crosby, Stills, Nash and Young. I never heard that song before. I just liked the title. Yeah, not a bad song. Before that, we had Wanda Jackson with Silver Threads and Golden Needles. And then we also had...

had Linda Ronstadt with Poor, Poor, Pitiful Me, and Tall, Tall Trees, I believe, was the start of that bracket, if I'm not mistaken. I hope I haven't missed one there. Pretty sure that's all of them. We're going to fast forward to this year. This one is from Emily Nenny. This is the title track off her new album, Movin' Shoes. And we're going to hear the track after that is called Honky Tonkin'. And then we're going to hear Home With My Dog, which I think will resonate with a lot of people who would rather be at home with their dog. This is A Little Bit Country.

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1: Hi, I'm Janita Duncan.
0: And we're from NASA Dance College. We're here in Tennant Creek teaching young youth some deadly hip-hop and contemporary moves, and you're tuned in to 8CCC.

We had some technical difficulties with the World Wide Web, so we had to go back to the records while we sorted that out. We just heard Three Dog Night from their album Cyan. That song's called Riding Thumb. And we're going to try again with Moving Shoes, Honky Tonkin', and Home with My Dog from Emily Nenny. 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

You're listening to A Little Bit Country on 8CCC, and that was John R. Miller with Emily Nenny with Human Highway from the Fireside Sessions Volume 2. That song was originally a Neil Young song. And before that, we had Insomnia Blues from John R. Miller from his album Heat Comes Down. And then we had four tracks from Emily Nenny. She's one of my favourite country singers going around at the moment. She's really dialed in to that classic country sound, but putting her own modern spin on it. The last track of hers, track four in the bracket, was Amarillo Highway from the... Oh, no, that was a single release. And before that, we had Home With My Dog, which is a song that resonates with me deeply. That's where I want to be most of the time. Shout out to Chippy, if you're listening. Before that, we had Honky Tonkin' from Emily Nenny. And then we started that bracket with Movin' Shoes, the title track off her new album, which was released about a fortnight ago. We're going to hear a few tracks from Blaine Bailey now. This is from an album called Indian Country, and we're going to hear No Liquor After Dark. 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We've got about 20 minutes left, so I'm going to play a few tracks from this new album and then maybe finish off with a couple of old records before Russell comes in with Get Out Those Old Records.

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1: From Lefty Frizzell. And that's about all the time we've got for A Little Bit Country today. Hope you have a lovely day. My name's Peter, and I am signing off for A Little Bit Country today. And I'll be back here same time next week from 11 a.m. to 1 p.m. Up next is Ruffle with Get Out Those Old Records. Have a great day. Bye.
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Well, guess who it is? Look who's back. It's Ruffle. Ruffle? Now, who on earth except Ruffle would have a name like that? Only him. I'd better get off the airways because here is Ruffle with his Get Out Those Old Records.

good Sunday afternoon to one and all. Welcome along to another edition of Get Out Those Old Records. A big thank you to Peter and the crew from A Little Bit Country. They'll be back next week with another fabulous show at the same time. But you're with me for the next 3 hours while we take our weekly journey through music of a bygone era. We've got our Top of the Pops 75 Years Ago segment coming up very, very shortly. Yes, 12th of July 1951 we're looking at, and we've got the final week of Guy Mitchell with Sparrow in the Treetop at the number one spot. We'll go on after that to our Dead or Alive list, the marking of birthdays and days of passing of artists who've been on the show over the years. And somewhere in the middle of the show, in the second hour, I'll take a little break and bring you a radio spot of years gone by. We're doing the Jimmy Durante show at the moment, and special guest this week, Van Johnson, as was advertised last week by the show. Yes, we'll have that in the second hour, and we've got a fairly long list, so we probably have no space at the end of the show. But if we do, we'll

Money, I've Got the Time, it's called, and it was back with a religious song called It's No Secret. I'm not real taken with that record, but it made number 18 on the charts of the 12th of July 1951. Ray Anthony, well, Ray Anthony kind of saves the day. He's 104 years old. He's still with us, and he sort of saves us from being an entirely dead list for today. Even though he's not a part of the dead or alive list, he's the only living soul around today. But yes, Ray Anthony is on our Top of the Pop 75 years ago with Stardust and Villia, which made number 11 on the 12th of July 1951. Guy Mitchell's Flip Side of Sparrow in the Treetop charted in its own right at number 23. Christopher Columbus, the Flip Side of Sparrow made the charts. And Phil Harris, The Preacher and the Bear, backed with Pappy's Little Jug here in Australia. There were other songs on the Flip Side of The Preacher and the Bear elsewhere in the world, but here in Australia we had Pappy's Little Jug. At just making the Top of the Pops at number 40 on the charts. Let's have a listen to that string of records, starting with our last airing of Sparrow in the Treetop, Guy Mitchell with orchestra and chorus by Mitch Miller on a Columbia 78 from 1951. Let's have a listen to that one.

Got down in the middle of the road on all fours like a great big toad and looked that preacher right square in the eye. And the preacher looked at him and said, bye-bye. Started down the road and took out the run. The bear right after that preacher did come, running the run for about a mile. Then they both sat down and rested a while. The preacher got up, started again. The bear, he started out with more vim, and they ran and they ran till he spotted the tree. Set up on the limb, it's a place for me. Bear got close, made a grab for him. Preacher leaped up and he made the limb, pulled himself up and turned about, cast his eyes to the skies, and he did shout, oh Lord, you delivered Daniel from the lion's den, also delivered Jonah from the belly of the whale, and then the Hebrew children from the fiery furnace. So the

a bear with a razor in his hair, just a cutting left and right. While he rolled around on the ground, the preacher was up and then he was down. The bear let out an awful moan. It looked like the preacher was holding his own. Thought if I'd get out of here alive, that good book I will abide. I'll never sin on Sabbath day, and Sunday come I'll pray and pray to the heavens. He did glance at Lord, just give me one more chance. Then his suspenders gave away and he knocked that bear 10 feet away. Then the preacher got up and made a bound for a tree where he'd be safe and sound. Pulled himself up and turned about, cast his eyes to the skies, and he did shout, "Oh!"

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he had a little old farm, a little old farm on which he kept a little old jug way down at the bottom of the well. Tappy had a whittling stick, his little old dog and his little old cane, and he'd go for a slug from the jug at the bottom of the well. Tappy wasn't country born, no, he wasn't no greenhorn, but he couldn't thrive on big town jive, 'cause he always took to corn. When Tappy had some cares to drown, he'd lift his jug and they'd go down, down to the bottom, to the bottom, to the bottom of the well.

0: he wasn't sound of limb. He had his jug and his jug had him, and he kept it cool on the pool at the bottom of the well. Pappy was as poor as Job, but he gathered his nectar off the cob, and he kept it snug in the jug at the bottom of the well. Pappy was no jitterbug, no, he couldn't cut a rug, but he got more jazz than Darcy has from his little old carnage jug. That little old jug kept Pappy happy, and when he died, they buried Pappy down at the bottom, at the bottom, at the bottom of the well. Pappy died without a sou, we don't mind that. What did he do with that little old jug that he kept on the bottom, the bottom, the bottom, the cool, cool bottom, kept on the bottom of the well.
1: Yes, this was a strange week, wasn't it, for the Top of the Pops 75 years ago. Pappy's Little Jug we just had from Phil Harris and his orchestra, an RCA Victor 78 from 1949, that particular one. It didn't chart here in Australia until the 12th of July 1951. The Preacher and the Bear from Phil Harris and his orchestra was from 1948, and both of those were released here in Australia on His Master's Voice. But yes, they're quite elderly tracks by the time they made it to our charts here in Australia. Phil Harris, The Preacher and the Bear, and Pappy's Little Jug from 1951. Guy Mitchell's Christopher Columbus made number 23, the flip side of Sparrow in the Treetop, and made the charts in its own right this week. Vivia and Stardust from Ray Anthony. Ray Anthony's still with us at 104 years old, and yes, he's still around to see his success from 75 years ago. Isn't that just lovely? I think that's just wonderful. Yes, that was a Capitol 78 from 1951 from Ray Anthony and his orchestra. What else do we have? Joe Stafford, yes, a questionable 78. I don't know about that one. If you've got the money, I've got the time. I don't know that a lady ought to be singing those lyrics. It kind of makes it sound like a call girl, doesn't it? If you've got the money, I've got the time. Joe Stafford with orchestra and quartet by Paul Weston, who was at the time her husband, as far as I know. That was from 1951. And it is no secret what God can do with the same orchestra and quartet by Paul Weston from 1950. Of course, we started out with Guy Mitchell Orchestra and Chorus by Mitch Miller, Sparrow in the Treetop. In its final week at number one, we get a new number one next week. But we'll go on with our Dead or Alive list now. And it is headed up by none other than Bill Haley. Now, we try and avoid rock and roll on this show, and it's a little bit difficult sometimes, especially if you're doing a Top of the Pops thing, because they slide one in there every now and then, and yeah, you can't really avoid it. But Bill Haley, he goes right back into the late 30s, early 40s with his Western swing and his Saddlemen and all that sort of thing. And he was around for the birth of rock and roll, and I think if there was ever going to be a king of rock and roll crowned, I mean, Bill Haley ought to be right up there with, you know, ready to have the crown put on his head. Elvis, I don't think so. He came in later on once it had all been established. Little Richard had already done it. Bill Haley had already done it. There's so many. Carl Perkins had already done it. That's just the way I see it. And I think Bill Haley is the one. He should be the king. But yes, I've got this wonderful record. It was one of my mum's records, one of my mum's LPs, and I don't have many of those, let me tell you. It was the soundtrack to the movie Don't Knock the Rock. It's a little 10-inch LP with a black and white picture on the front of Bill Haley and his Comets. And although I grew up with all of Mum's records, and that's sort of my main influence of the kind of music I like, I just couldn't get into Bill Haley. It was too rock and rolly for me. It wasn't the kind of music I liked. There was a few tracks in there that I still listen to because I kind of find them interesting. And one of the ones on Don't Knock the Rock was a tune called Goofing Around, because of its interesting chord changes and rhythm and guitar work, the guitar work of Frank Freacher. Have a listen to it yourself anyway. Bill Haley and his Comets and Goofing Around. Have a listen.

0: The Arrowlands Environment Centre is Central Australia's own environment organisation and is leading the way with its vision of healthy futures for Arrowlands and people. One of the programs of ALEC is Desert Smart Cool Mob, which has been successfully delivering environmental programs to Alice Springs residents since its inception in 2001. Desert Smart Cool Mob is a network of over 500 households in Alice Springs committed to desert smart living. ALEC also hosts programs including Alice Water Smart, the Alice Springs Community Garden, Education for Sustainability and Beyond Nuclear Initiative, as well as advocating for better land management and biodiversity conservation practices. It's a great time to get involved with ALEC. 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You can also make a donation or become an ALEC volunteer. Let's work together to create a healthy future for all of us.
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neighbor's boy became a home run king. Your dad rolls up his sleeves to clean the attic. Your 16-year-old sister goes dramatic. It happens, yes, it happens.

this beautiful song there from Freddie Martin and his orchestra with vocals by Merv Griffin. Yes, it happens every spring on His Master's Voice from 1950. Merv Griffin is on our list for today, born on the 6th of July 1925, passed away in 2007 at 82 years old of prostate cancer, poor old chap. Yes, Mervyn Edward Griffin Jr., he would be 101 years old if he were still around today. Louis Armstrong, that was a great album that he had there, Satmo in Style it was called, put out by the people at Music for Pleasure. Louis Armstrong with Gordon Jenkins and his orchestra had carried a copy of an old 78 called the Bop and Poof song, if you will. It's a new version written by none other than Rudy Valley. He wrote the lyrics for that for Louis Armstrong to sing in 1954. Yes, it was a great tune, the Whip and Poof song. And Indian Love Call. That album, Satchmo in Style, has some really crazy stuff on it for Satchmo to be singing. But it's a really enjoyable album. Louis Armstrong, 1901 he was born, passed away on the 6th of July 1971 at 69. Louis Daniel Armstrong, 125 if he were still around. Say It Isn't So and I'm Beginning to See the Light came from Della Reese with orchestra, arranged and conducted by Neil Hefti off of an album called Della, quite simply, in 1960. Della Reese, born on the 6th of July 1931, passed away in 2017 at 86. Della Reese Patricia Early, her real name. She would be 95 if she were still around today. And Bill Haley and His Comets, starting us out there on the Dead or Alive list. Bill Haley was born on the 6th of July 1925, passed away in 1981 at 56 years old of a brain tumour. William John Clifton Haley would be 101 years old if he was still with us today. We heard a track called Goofin' Around from Bill Haley and His Comets with Frank Beecher as the guitarist. That was a Brunswick 78 from 1956. Yes, well, we'll press on with more music. Roy Rogers. There's lots of recordings of Roy Rogers. He goes right back into the early part of the 1930s with the Sons of the Pioneers. He was one of the founding members of the Sons of the Pioneers. So, you can go right back there for recordings, but he kept recording right into the 1970s, as far as I know. And it wasn't until almost the turn of the century that he passed away, so there was plenty of time to get some great recordings. But my favourite of Roy Rogers was one that, well, he recorded with the Sons of the Pioneers called Blue Shadows on the Trail. It's a great old song. I've got it on a 78 and it was on a record that Mum bought me when I was a little tacker, and I've grown to love the song, so I thought I'd share that one with you, Blue Shadows on the Trail, for Roy Rogers. Born in 1911, passed away on the 6th of July in 1998 at 86 years old. Leonard Franklin Sly, his real name. He'd be 115 if he were still with us. Let's have a listen to Blue Shadows on the Trail. Sons of the Pioneers with Roy Rogers. Let's have a listen to it.

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0: Yes, and just eat your heart out, Pat Boone. That is, that recording is superior in every way. The 1957 version of April Love from Artie Morvan with Jimmy Carroll and his orchestra. Before that, we listened to In the Middle of an Island, both of them on Bell Records, 1957 vintage from Artie Morvan. 7th of July 1922, he was born, passed away in 2006 at 83 years old. Arthur David Daniel Morvan, 104 if he were still around today. Artie Morvan was the baritone for the Crew Chiefs, who used to sing with Glenn Miller back in the war years when he was in the army. Artie Morvan. Before that, Anton Karas and his Zither with the Vienna Operetta Orchestra and When the White Lilacs Bloom Again from a 1977 album called Anton Karas and his Zither. Yes, famous, of course, for the Third Man theme. Thanks to Orson Welles. Anton Karas, born on the 7th of July 1906, passed away in 1985 at 79 years old. Anton Karl Streckel Karas would be 120 if he were still around today. Reg Lindsay, July, You're a Woman. It's sort of a country style song from the mid 70s. It's sort of, I would have been about 10 when that came out. It's sort of part of my growing up era. You heard it on the radio everywhere. It was a very popular song from Reg Lindsay, July, You're a Woman, along with Armstrong. Reg Lindsay, 7th of July in 1929, he was born. Passed away in 2008 at 79 years old. Was pneumonia that took out Reg Lindsay. Reginald John Lindsay, OAM. He would be 97 if he were still with us today. And Roy Rogers, born in 1911, passed away on the 6th of July in 1998 at 86. Leonard Franklin Sly, 115 if he was still around today. Be honest with me, it didn't have Roy Rogers in it, but there was such an unusual recording and very, very late for the Sons of the Pioneers. 1967, yes. Blue Shadows on the Trail from Melody Time in 1948. Yes, some terrific stuff. Well, I'm going to take my little break now and bring you the radio spot for this week. The Jimmy Durante Show with guest stars, with our guest star Van Johnson. Let's have a listen to that one. First went to air on the 10th of March in 1948. Let's go for that one right now.
1: Good health to all from Rexall. 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
2: Dink, a dinkity, a dinkadoo, a dinkity. 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
1: Yes, 10,000 Rexall drugstores who carry the complete line of top-quality Rexall drug products bring you the Jimmy Durante Show with Peggy Lee, Candy Candido, Roy Bargy and his orchestra, the Crew Chiefs Quartet, yours truly, Howard Petrie. Victor Moore is vacationing this week, so we have as our guest this evening Metro-Goldwyn-Mayer's great star, Van Johnson. And here he is, ladies and gentlemen, Rexall's prescription for a pleasant evening, the one and only Jimmy Durante in person.

0: Stop the music! Stop the music! But this time, ladies and gentlemen, I'm gonna sing a note higher than any note that's ever been sung. Don't tell Dick Tracy, folks. It's my voice that's been breaking those street lamps. The last time I sang a note like that, my canary threw himself to the cat.
1: Snaz, you're really cooking with killer cycles tonight. In fact, I might add that your scintillating witticisms and epigrammatic jocosities are calculated to levitate one's risibilities.
0: Watch your language, Mr. Petrie. Watch your language. I don't know what he said, folks, but words that long can't be clean. But Howard, tonight you're looking at a very unhappy youth. Last week they offered me the title role in a big picture, but I turned it down. I didn't like the costume.
1: You didn't like the costume? What was the picture?
0: The Naked City. They had to offer the part to me. I'm the only guy in pictures who can hide behind his nose.
1: Well, Snaz, aren't you a little too busy for pictures, what with your international political commitments?
0: Precisely, Howard. Why, just this morning I received a flash from Marshal Stalin.
1: Marshal Stalin? Oh, no, Jim. Don't you mean Stalin?
0: No, Stalin. I use the Romanian pronunciation. At the ready, you must have been Simonized this morning. You're shining tonight.
1: Yeah. You certainly are, Snaz. Say, what was that flash you got from Stalin?
0: Here it is, folks, and I quote, Russia has just announced she's going to give back Romania, Hungary, Finland, Estonia, and Czechoslovakia.
2: Don't you believe it.
0: Boy, what a jam they'd be in if they're ever on Truth or Consequences. But to digest from the foreign to the domestic front, I've got a plan that will ensure my election. It's called the Durrani Plan for Promoting Romance. An idea that came to me while in the Paramount balcony.
1: The Durrani Plan for Promoting Romance? How does it work, Jim?
0: Very simple. It provides that if a fella don't kiss a girl in the first 15 minutes, the government gives him a shot of penicillin. If a fella don't kiss a girl in the first half hour, the government gives him a shot of sulfanilinite. And if he don't kiss her in the first hour,
1: yes,
0: we give him a sleeping pill and send in another guy. We always carry a spare in the vestibule. Why, I'm practically in the White House now, Howard. All I need is a campaign manager that'll ensure the women's vote for me.
3: Step aside, boys. It's Hot Breath Houlihan.
0: Don't get so close, you're melting the paint on my Hoover button.
3: Durrani, I can help you politically. You know, Truman was one of the judges of my last beauty contest.
0: Did he pick you?
3: No. He picked a fat girl.
0: Instead of you, the president picked a fat girl? How come?
3: It's an election year, and he wants a perfect 48.
0: Yes, I can understand that. Now look, Miss Houlihan, all I'm interested in is getting plenty of votes.
3: Well, I've started a progressive movement, and I've got quite a large following.
0: With a movement like that, I'd like to follow you myself.
3: Let up on your throttle, Sonny, before you burn out a bearing.
0: Now, wait a minute, Miss Houlihan. You may not realize it, but I happen to be a man of parts.
3: Yeah, and you could sue the guy who put them together. Well, I'll see you later, lover lips.
0: It gets around, it gets around.
1: Jimmy, take my advice. If you want to get collected, you'd better formulate a strong foreign policy.
4: Yeah, so what are you going to do about inflation?
5: I think the taxes are too high.
0: Wait a minute.

0: tales, but I'm working on them now. Move Ohio to Nevada, it's as plain as ABC. Then we'll move Nevada, where our Kansas used to be. We'll have a better nation just by changing the location of the state of Arkansas. Let me show you what I mean. If you move Arkansas, you gotta move it someplace, right?
1: Right.
0: If you move it someplace, you gotta move what was someplace to someplace else, right?
1: Right.
0: And if you move what was someplace else to someplace else, you gotta move what was someplace else to some other place else, right?
1: Right.
2: Wrong.
0: I always admire a guy who speaks his mind. My plan is to move all the states to better places. I'd take Nebraska and put it in Rhode Island. I'd take Minnesota and put it in Rhode Island. I'd take Montana and put it in Rhode Island. Poor little Rhode Island just split at the seams. After that, I'd move New Mexico to Texas, Texas to Pennsylvania. Then I'd take the state of Missouri and move it to... Don't get mad, Mr. Truman. I'll put it back. We'll have a better nation just by changing the location.

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1: Howard, you read that commercial with vim, vigor, and avatapoise. I wish I had your vitality, but I didn't sleep a wink all night. Every minute the phone kept ringing. Wrong number, wrong number. I tell you, I gotta get my phone number changed.
0: People keep ringing your number by mistake, Jim? Say, what is your number?
1: Northside 776. I don't mind that so much, but they keep asking what time my shorts go on.
0: Jimmy, if they were calling Northside 777, they were probably some of James Stewart's girlfriends. Now, could you turn down dates with such popular glamour girls?
1: I don't have to rely on that, Howard. I know a few reigning beauties myself. This isn't exactly a beauty, but it's certainly raining. Why, it's my old pal, Mr. Ripple, Commissioner of Waterways. What's on your mind, Mr. Ripple?
2: I brought my little boy Trickle over to meet Ben Johnson. Say hello to Mr. Durante, Trickle.
3: Well, how do you do?
1: What the California farmers would give for a Trickle like this?
2: Very funny.
1: That's the first time I ever heard a soggy echo. So you came over to see Van Johnson, huh, Sonny?
3: Yeah, but I think you're prettier than he is.
1: Do you really... Do you really mean that, son?
3: No, but I want to be back on the program next week.
1: I'm glad they left. The tide was carrying me out to sea.
4: Don't look now, but your anchor is dragging.
1: Why, it's Ben Johnson. Ben, it's a pleasure to see you again.
4: Jimmy, it's a pleasure to see that schnoz of yours.
1: Flatterer. But might I say, Van, you have a cute nose, too.
4: Oh, thanks, Jim. But when it comes to noses, I'm a retailer. You're a wholesaler.
1: That's no... If I could find another face with a good location, I'd open up a branch office. But, Van, I wish I had the kissing technique that you use in pictures.
4: Well, Jimmy, learning how to kiss a girl just takes practice. That's all. That's all there is to it. Practice, practice, practice.
1: Van, can I ask you one thing?
4: Sure.
1: What do you do with your old targets? Oh, I love that kind of carry on.
4: Forgive me for saying this, Jimmy, but I'm afraid you're a little out of your depth. Why, I've kissed women that wouldn't even look at you.
1: So what? I've kissed women that wouldn't look at me either. I know how they feel. Sometimes while shaving, I have to turn away myself. But, Van, as one leading man to another, would you care to trade beauty secrets with me?
4: Well, Hammaker doesn't tell Schlemaker, but what's on your mind?
1: Well, tell me, how do you get your eyelashes so curly?
4: Does everything. But what about you, Jimmy? How do you get that sparkle in your eyes?
1: Oxidol works, too. But while we're on the subject, Van, I think it's very cute the way the freckles on your forehead spell out your new picture, State of the Union.
4: Thanks for the plug, Schnoz. And speaking of the State of the Union, how's your political campaign coming along?
1: Extemporaneous, Van. Extemporaneous. If I can get the women's vote, I'm a cinch to win this year.
4: The women's vote? Oh, Jimmy, I've got it. I've got the campaign slogan that'll get you elected. Vote for Durante. Take the women out of the kitchen and put them into the living room.
1: Take them out of the kitchen and put them in the living room? How are they going to cook?
4: Long handles on the frying pan.
1: I got a million of them. Wait a minute. That great buddy wants to get into the act. Man, that's Galassiel. Why, you're the logical choice. Why, you're the logical choice for my campaign manager.
4: Well, why didn't you think of me before? I've been right here under your nose.
1: No wonder I couldn't see it. But, Van, here's a chance to test your charms. Here comes one of the most feminine type females I know. It's Peggy Lee.
5: In person?
1: Well. Go ahead, Van. See if you can help Durante in his campaign.
4: Okay. Miss Lee, I'm Van Johnson. Now, tell me, would you...
5: Would I? Oh, Van, I'd do anything for you, anything. And every other woman in the country feels the same way.
1: How do you like that? He's supposed... I wish the ushers hadn't let them in. Well, I don't suppose it's worthwhile telling a lion after that. How do you like that? He's supposed to be campaigning for me, and he's practically in office.
4: Wait a minute, Jimmy. I shouldn't have said it. I'm working for you, Jimmy. Now, Peggy, what do you say we meet after the show tonight and go for a nice long ride in my new convertible?
1: Please, Van, I'll take her for a ride in my convertible.
4: But I'll buy her orchids.
1: I'll buy her orchids.
4: I'll take her to Ciro's.
1: I'll take her to Ciro's.
4: I'll take her inside.
1: Sneak.
5: Well, this is a switch. It's the first time I've heard of anybody fighting before they got to Ciro's.
1: Ben and I would never fight, Peggy. Why don't you sing something while we nap out our campaign?
5: Okay, Jimmy, let me hit you with a little song that's sweeping the country. It's about the girls behind the typewriters, and it's Jackie Barnett's secretary song.

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0: Good morning.
1: Good morning.
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4: Finish a letter 2 pages long, then you find that the carbon was put in wrong.

0: Here's a 60-second story from the Rexall Laboratory.
1: You'd have a difficult time weighing a pencil mark on your bathroom scales, wouldn't you? But the Rexall Control Laboratory uses scales technically called apothecary's balances, which can weigh tiny quantities of drug ingredients as light as pencil marks in a few seconds. These extremely sensitive scales, so delicate they must be read with microscopes, can determine weight to a 30/10,000th part of an ounce. In the Rexall Control Laboratory, that means accuracy. Accuracy in the testing, analyzing, and compounding of drug products. The scientific care taken in this great laboratory to assure that all measurements are accurate is a big reason why you can depend on any drug product that bears the name Rexall.
0: So for any and for all of your household drug needs, always buy Rexall at Rexall drugstores everywhere.

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1: Good health to all from Rexall.
2: Well, Van, you're my campaign manager now. Come on, we'll canvass this country from San Badu to Kalamazoo.
3: I'm with you, Jimmy.
4: Oh, Van Johnson, take off your shirt. Take off your shirt. Please take off your shirt.
3: Wait a minute. Why should I take off my shirt?
4: I'm a Sinatra fan, and I've never seen a chest before.
2: I show her my chest, but I forgot to put air in it today. Come on, Van. Come on, Peggy. Let's start our campaign tour and check up on the State of the Union.
3: Well, where are we going to start on our tour, Jimmy?
2: Van, in this country, it doesn't make any difference where you start. I'll tell you what I mean. And any state in the 48th is great.

0: rip. Boy, this magic carpet sure goes fast.
1: Gosh, Jimmy, what was that?
2: Some fresh high school kid on a hopped-up Turkish towel.
3: Any state in the 48 is great.
4: Oh, Van, look down there. Do you recognize those buildings?
0: Oh, who doesn't?

0: Judges and a Met.
1: Park Avenue, the upper set.
2: New York!
3: Go on down, fellas, and see how the voters in the big town feel about Durante. I'll pick you up on the next downbeat.
0: Okay, Van, let's go.
4: What are you two ludicrous peasants doing in my penthouse?
0: She sounds like she was born with a silver spoon in her mouth and forgot to take it out.
5: Madam, my name is Van Johnson, and this is my candidate, Jimmy Durante. We're conducting a survey. Have a seat.
4: How excruciating. My name is Mrs. Van Peister Heister Del Reister Meister Van Pelt.
0: In that case, have two seats.
5: Tell us, madam, what do you think about my candidate, Mr. Durante?
4: I think he's simply scrumptious. Here, I'll donate $8 million to the campaign fund.
0: Just a minute. How come you happen to have $8 million right in your hand?
4: I was just on my way to buy a set of electric trains for my little boy.
5: $8 million for electric trains?
4: Yes. I'm buying Junior the Atchison, Topeka in Santa Fe.
0: Well, can we count on your vote, Mrs. Van Pelt?
4: Well, what do you propose to do for the women of America?
5: Madam, my candidate stands for a program of female emancipation.
0: Indubitably. I think the women of this country spend too many long hours taking care of little tiny babies.
4: Well, what is your solution?
0: Shorter hours and longer babies.
5: Well, that takes care of New York.
0: Any state in the 48 is great. We're heading south.
5: That city in the distance looks familiar.
3: See, I think I know where...

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1: The Mississippi heads for a showdown.
2: That's what I need
3: in New Orleans.
2: Here's the next stop, fellas. Let's see how you rate in the good old Southland.
4: Let's drop down, fam. New Orleans.
1: What a town. Basin Street, the French Quarter, clam chowder.
4: Yeah, what a shame we couldn't have been here for the Mardi Gras.
1: Jimmy, that's Mardi Gras. The S is pronounced R as in patty de foie gras and vichyssoise.
4: Well, in that case, let's go sit on the ground and have a glare of sassafras. Actor Randy, I love the way you polyvoo. Well, Van, let's check on the woman's vote.
1: Well, there's a cute little Southern belle sitting under that magnolia tree. Hello, miss. My name is Van Johnson, and this is my candidate, Jimmy Durante.
4: Tell me, miss, how does Durante stand down here?
5: Well, we out here in the Deep South always votes for candidates from the Deep South. Is you all from the Deep South?
6: Is we all from the Deep South? Well, corn my pone, pan my fritter, and bowl my weevil. This here magnolia blossom want to know, is we all from the Deep South, Colonel Durante?
4: Why, sure enough, honey child, sure enough. Can't you all tell by looking at me all? Why, I've got the fuzz of Georgia peaches on my cheeks, the sun of Carolina on my brow, and the dew of Alhambra on my lips.
5: Well, what's that on your head?
4: Before the grasshoppers got to it, that was genuine Kentucky bluegrass. That's a joke, son. That's a joke, son.
1: Well, have we convinced you, honeysuckle?
5: Yes, I'm going to vote for you, Mr. Durante. And as for you, Mr. Johnson, I'll get in your van any time.
4: Van, you did it again. Any state in the 48 is great.
2: Where to now, Jimmy?
4: That little town down there looks all right.
1: What's the name of the town?
4: I don't know. Let's pull in and read the sign.
1: There's one.

0: to see how you rate in the hill country.
1: We're off again, Van. So this is real hillbilly country, Van. Look, there's a still in back of one of those trees.
2: Yeah, look at the man standing in front of it. Barefooted, tattered clothes, and a matted beard. Hi there, neighbor. Are you a moonshiner?
3: I ain't a man of distinction. Now get moving, you ornery, long-livered polecat. Get off my property or I'll fill you full of buckshot.
1: Here's a friendship that could ripen into nothing.
3: Go on, you dad-burn revenuers.
2: Wait a minute, mister. We're not revenue officers.
3: Then why is your friend pointing that double-barrel shotgun at me?
2: That's no shotgun. That's his nose.
1: I didn't know it was loaded.
2: Now, look, neighbor, we're conducting a political survey.
1: That's right. Tell us, are you willing to vote for Durrani?
3: Can't say as rightly no. I've been ignored for 16 years, ain't seen another human being. Nobody will talk to me. The seat of my pants is out, and I ain't got a nickel in my name.
1: Pretty obvious this guy is a Republican. Tourists concluded, take me home, Mr. Johnson. Any state in the 48 is great.
0: New York!
1: New Orleans, Beaver Tail!
4: You can travel north, south, east, or west.
0: No matter where you are, Durrani meets the test.
4: It's great!
0: Wonderful!
2: Marvelous!
1: Stupendous!

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0: Maestro! What a note!
1: An exhilarating note, Mr. Durant.
0: A happy note, Mr. Petrie.
1: Yes, and I know why you're happy, Jimmy. You've just been elected president of the National Dunking Association.
0: An honor well deserved. You see, I'm the guy that invented the hole in the donut.
1: Jimmy, you invented the hole in the donut?
0: Yeah, one day I was eating a cookie and my nose punched a hole in the center.
1: Well, that's all for tonight, folks. Victor Moore will be back next week. How about you, Jimmy? Got a word to say, finally?
0: Yes. And I want to say this is Jimmy Durante in person, who says goodnight, folks. And if you like the show, tell your Rexall druggist. He's one of my bosses. I got a million of them, coast to coast. Good night, Mrs. Calabash, wherever you are.
1: This program is produced and directed by Phil Cohan. Van Johnson is currently starred with Allison and Metro-Goldwyn-Mayer.
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3: Phonograph records, the ones we used to play. Yes, there we go. The Jimmy Durante show for this week. Next week, I'm not sure, to be honest with you. We'll have to wait until next week to find that one out. But we'll return now to our dead or alive list. Where do we leave off? We had Reg Lindsay, Anton Karas, Artie Malvin. Jerry Vale is next on our list. Jerry Vale, yes. Jerry Vale was born on the 8th of July 1932, passed away in 2014 at 83 years old. Natural causes for Jerry Vale, or Gennaro Luigi Vitaliano. I wonder what nationality he was. 94, Jerry Vale would be if he were still with us today. Terrific album here, Jerry Vale with orchestra under the direction of Glenn Osser, called I Remember Buddy, 1958 vintage, all dressed up with a broken heart, a tribute to Buddy Clark, of course. Let's have a listen to that track from that album, yes, from the wonderful Jerry Vale.

0: Well, Jane, why don't you tell us how you do it?
1: Yeah, come on, Jane, tell us.
0: Oh, but it's really very simple. I just study up on the famous women of history.
2: You mean like Lucrezia Borgia?
0: Well, no, not exactly. Listen.

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is that not just a smashing song? Billy Eckstine with orchestra arranged and conducted by Bobby Tucker from the Irving Berlin songbook, which he shared with Sarah Vaughan on a lot of those tracks on that album. All of My Life, one of the solo tracks from 1957. Billy Eckstine, 8th of July in 1914, passed away in 1993 at 79. William Clarence Eckstine, he would be 112 if he were still around today. That was a Mercury 78 from 1957. Bewitched, and You'd Be So Nice to Come Home To, from Steve Lawrence. Steve Lawrence, 8th of July in 1935. Passed away in 2024 at 88 of Alzheimer's. Sidney Leibowitz, his real name. He's actually the youngest on today's list at 91 years old. That's really telling, isn't it? 91, and he's the youngest on today's list. Yes, with the Billy May Orchestra from an album called Academy Award Losers, which is a really great album. It's all the songs that were nominated for Academy Awards but that didn't win them. A 1963 album there of Steve Lawrence stuff. You'd Be So Nice to Come Home To came from that album. Bewitched was a single from 1965. What do we have before Steve Lawrence? Louis Jordan and his Timpani Five. Nobody knows you when you're down and out. I guess we've all felt that way from time to time over the years. 1952 there from Louis Jordan and his Timpani Five. Louis Jordan, 8th of July 1908. Passed away in 1975 at 66. Louis Thomas Jordan, he'd be 118. June Allison and her Cleopatra. From the soundtrack of Till the Clouds Roll By on an MGM 78. Yes, June Allison and the MGM Studio Orchestra. 1946, that one. June Allison was born in 1917, passed away on the 8th of July in 2006 at 88 years old. An attack of bronchitis is what took out June Allison, or Eleanor Provost Geisman, her real name. She would be 109 if she were still with us today. And Go Chase a Moonbeam, according to Jerry Vale, with Glenn Othar and his orchestra from 1957. Also with Glenn Othar's orchestra was All Dressed Up with a Broken Heart from the album I Remember Buddy in 1958. Jerry Vale was born on the 8th of July 1932, passed away in 2014 at 83 of natural causes. Gennaro Luigi Vitaliano would be 94 if he were still with us today. We'll press on with more music. Still got heaps of time and heaps of music to go. Jeff Love. Well, it's hard to pick something for Jeff Love. He's done everything. He's sung. He's played. He's conducted orchestras of his own. He was one of his names was Manuel. Manuel and the Music of the Mountains. That was Jeff Love. He was the backing group for Mrs. Mills, which I'll try and avoid because I play too much Mrs. Mills, I'm told. I don't know how that is possible, but people tell me that that's what I do. There is lots of Jeff Love recordings. I've got Jeff Love 78s around the place. How about this one? Jeff Love and his Concert Orchestra, Thanks for the Memories, the album that came out in 1955. The Last Time I Saw Paris. That sounds really nice. Jeff Love, he was born in 1917, passed away on the 8th of July 1991 at 74.

The Olive Pink Botanic Garden was founded by great Centralian personality Miss Olive Muriel Pink in 1956. The garden is the Australian Arid Region's premier flora reserve and provides an opportunity for people to learn about arid zone plants and their uses, such as bush foods and medicine, horticulture and conservation, whilst encouraging respect for the landscape in its unique cultural context. With a network of walking trails and over 500 species of flora, the gardens are also a must for bird watchers and photographers. The gardens are open to visitors 7 days a week from 8 a.m. to 6 p.m. and are an ideal setting for conferences, meetings and presentations, as well as weddings and outdoor concerts. 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The Olive Pink Botanic Gardens are proud supporters of ACCC Community Radio.

the sound there of the Boston Promenade Orchestra, conducted by Arthur Fiedler, right back in 1948 on a very, very scratchy old His Master's Voice 78. But yes, they weren't even called the Boston Pops back then. It's just so long ago. Brazil, we were listening to there from the Baton of Arthur Fiedler. Yes, he's on our list for today. Born in 1894. Passed away on the 10th of July 1979 at 85 of natural causes. Arthur Bernfield Fiedler, the 31st oldest person on our list. If you listed everybody, presuming that everyone was still alive, listed them all in chronological order of age, he would be the 31st oldest. He is the oldest on today's dead or alive list at 132. Yes, the Boston Pops Orchestra. I wonder if there's a list somewhere of people who have conducted that orchestra. I know Fiedler's conducted it, probably the most popular conductor of it, and Mitch Miller's had to go at it a few times as a guest conductor. I'd love to see a list of conductors. Yeah, it'd be interesting. Before that, we had Eileen Rogers from a wonderful album called Blue Swing in 1956 with Ray Conniff, his orchestra. Some of These Days and Sunday. Eileen Rogers was born on the 10th of July in 1930, passed away in 2003 at 70 of lung cancer. Eileen Rogers Thompson, 96, if she were still with us today. Frank Chaxfield and his orchestra brought us This Nearly Was Mine from the album Hello Young Lovers on the Ace of Clubs label in 1966. Frank Chaxfield was born in 1914, passed away on the 9th of July in 1995 at 81 years old. Francis Charles Chaxfield at 112. No Moon at All from the Ames Brothers with Les Brown and his orchestra. 2008. It's much, much older than that. It's about 1953, 1954. It's actually Ed Ames we've got on the list. Born on the 9th of July in 1927, passed away in 2023 at 95. Edmund Dantes Urich, 99 if he were still around today. And the formidable Jeff Love and his concert orchestra with The Last Time I Saw Paris from the album Thanks for the Memories, Academy Award-winning songs, 1955. Jeff Love was born in 1917, passed away on the 8th of July 1991 at 74 years old. Jeffrey Maycock Love, 109, if he were still around today. Probably the last bracket of songs, I guess, were on the last stretch, so to speak. Francis Langford, there's a name for the past for you. Born in 1913, passed away on the 11th of July 2005 at 92. Francis Newburn Langford, 113. I've got this on a 78, but I'll play the clean version of it here from recorded in 1935 on Regal Zonophone with Marlon Merrick and his music, a song called Speaking Confidentially. Let's have a listen to Francis Langford.

told you you're terrific. You're as great as the Pacific, and I care for you. Speaking confidentially, when you're near, I'm higher than the Hatties.

may I remind you there is no smoking in the theater, as it is very nauseating to the ladies present. Ladies, this is a family theater, so if any gent should annoy you, please notify the management. That concludes our program for this evening, ladies and gentlemen. Please file in orderly fashion from the theater. So good night from the Happy Hours Nickelodeon.

That was Ruffle with Get Out Those Old Records. I can't hold him down, so he'll be back next week with his marvellous Sunday afternoon programme, Get Out Those Old Records.

Dennis, well, we're running way over time here at the moment. I'll just make a brief rundown of the songs we were just listening to. It Could Happen to You from Joe Reichman and his orchestra, from the uncollected Joe Reichman and his orchestra, the album. Rondo a la Turca, the Turkish dance from Mozart, from Van Cleburn, the piano solo. Van Cleburn's name is actually Harvey LeVan Cleburn Jr. That's quite interesting. Dick Robinson and The Merry-Go-Round Broke Down. Taking a Chance on Love came from Helen Forrest of that wonderful CD called Ladies of the 1940s. Young Love from Tab Hunter. He'd be 95, Tab Hunter, if he was still around. Reg Varney. Who knew Reg Varney was a piano player? Night and Day from Reg Varney. And Speaking Confidentially from Francis Langford, with Marlon Merrick and his music from way back in 1935. Well, I'm going to put you back to Alice Springs for their regular scheduled programs. Thank you very much for inviting me into your living room this Sunday afternoon. I hope we can gather around the radio to do it all again next week. Until then, good evening, Alice Springs. Thank you very, very much for listening. I will see you next week. Bye for now.

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0: Good afternoon, ACCC listeners. You are now live for your Sunday afternoon episode of Spin FX on ACCC. As always, we'll begin by acknowledging that we are broadcasting today and every day from the stolen lands of the Arrernte people in Bundwala Springs and also up in Warramunga country around Tennant Creek in the Barkly. And respect to all elders and First Nations peoples who may be listening today and who allow us to continue to broadcast on beautiful Arrernte country. My name is Lucido, and today I am joined by, I believe you go by Frida.
1: Mm-hmm. Yeah, that's true. Yeah, or Brad.
0: Or Brad. Yeah. Brad/Frida.
1: Yeah.
0: Welcome to the show.
1: Thank you for having me. I appreciate it.
0: No worries. It's so good to have you in. So, Frida, what are we listening to? Do you know the track that we're listening to?
1: This one I downloaded today. I'll have to check. I know it's on a French label, which, you know, makes it harder to
2: remember as an English speaker. But, yeah, I'll find out and I'll add it to the track list.
0: Where do you get most of your music from?
2: This recently, maybe in the last like few years, more and more I get my music from Bandcamp. I used to buy records a lot, and that became a little bit unsustainable. I've still got my collection, but especially since moving up here, I could only really afford to bring the USBs. but yeah, I find Bandcamp increasingly, especially in regards to, I think, electronic music and club music, there's more and more kind of artist catalogs and record label catalogs going up from the past, and I find it's just becoming more and more expansive in regards to what you can find. It's not just recent new music. I find, yeah, I've just found there's like more and more music going up there from the past, so I'm really enjoying it more and more.
0: Beautiful. Mm. Yeah, no, I've like definitely feels like almost you can find almost everything on Bandcamp. Not everything, but a large enough slice of the pie that I suppose, yeah, you don't need Discogs. Or
2: certainly, like, independent music and small labels, yeah.
0: Yeah. Mm-hmm. And that vinyl collection, where does it live now?
2: Right now it's in my mum's shed, but I'm looking to probably bring it up in July, August. So she lives down in Barrie, just south of Sydney. So I'll probably drive down there and bring up, I think, the records maybe in the second half of the year.
0: Beautiful. Okay, great. Mm. More people spinning vinyl in Alice Springs is always welcome, I think.
2: Yeah. I enjoy it, the process a lot more. I think it feels a bit more hands-on, a bit more like, I think you're a bit more grounded, not looking at a screen while you're DJing.
0: Yeah, that's like, what's next? What am I going to play?
2: Yeah.
0: Well, there was a bit of vinyl getting spun on Friday night.
2: Yeah.
0: At the Troppo.
2: Yeah, it was fun.
0: For those who came down.
2: Yeah, it was fun. Yeah, those guys... They're definitely

0: And that was first time meeting. So yeah, it was good. It's great to meet him.
1: That's cool. That's really cool. Yeah, I was like, because I assumed it was, you know, like someone's told him about you because you've moved to town and you make music, and he's like, oh, I'll get this guy to come DJ the party, and he was just like, no, I bought his record.
0: A long time ago.
1: So Moonshoe Records, tell me a bit about this label.
0: Yeah, so Moonshoe Records in its 10th year, I think 11th year now, but we started by a really good friend of mine called Jackson Fester, and he goes by the alias Cousin now, and he's been making kind of a really, I guess, forward-thinking dub techno, with a huge dub influence, and there's a lot of like organic percussion, and I don't know, I'd highly recommend going to listen. He's been super prolific in the last couple of years, and I think, I'm not sure if it was last year or the year before, I think he put out something like 6 records on 6 different labels. And so, yeah, he's been hustling really hard. Right now he's over in Europe. And so Moonshoe Records, I was there, it was kind of like a couple of years after I met Jackson, and I was there from the start, which was, you know, such a privilege to see it grow over the years. And we put out some records together as Frieda and Jackson back in the day. And then I guess more in the last several years, I kind of like went into hiatus, I suppose, and focused on some other things and was studying for a while. And then in the last few years, I just kind of went back into the hard drive and found some tunes that I thought maybe should go out into the world. And then he pushed me to put together a full length album. So I spent maybe like the last, you know, year-ish finishing that off and maybe making half of the 15 tracks on it to fill it out. And then, put out that CD maybe 2 or 3 months ago, I think. And,
1: wow.
0: So it feels good to have that stuff out in the world, which may never have seen the light of day if I wasn't kind of, you know, given a little push and, didn't have the label support. So I'm very grateful for that, for sure.
1: Yeah, I've been a long-time Limbs Akimbo fan.
0: Oh, nice.
1: Jackson's own radio show and FBI in Sydney.
0: It's a great show. It's kind of an institution now.
1: It's become an institution because he's no longer really doing it, is he?
0: He doesn't when he's back in town, but yeah, he's got about, I think, half a dozen people doing it, like DJ Paramat, I think Ivy, you got Wingnut. Anusha, I think Anusha it helps well, out. Yeah. But yeah, it's really a great crew.
1: It's the radio dream, having this like 4 different hosts. Sub in.
0: Yeah. And I think he did it on his own for a couple of years. So he kind of definitely established a certain sound and direction of that show, which has definitely been like carried forward and appreciated by like the new hosts who are, you know, some of, you know, Sydney's best selectors, in my opinion. Yeah.
1: Yeah. No, it's definitely, and it's interesting because it's about that time last year when he sort of stopped being the full-time broadcaster that he then releases 6 albums.
0: Freed up. And I think he's trying to, now he's been touring so much, I think he's trying to get back into the production zone a bit more.
1: Well, obviously when he comes to Alice Springs, he can come on Spin FX
0: and
1: put it up on the radio.
0: The room is here.
1: So there's quite a story there, like lots of different elements, and like you said, about the last year or so, you've been working on getting those old cuts and putting them back into, making them into actual tracks for an album.
0: Yeah, I think maybe like, so there's 15 tracks on it. I'd say maybe about half of them were just kind of things that I'd made throughout the last 5 or 6 years. I think beginning in 2019 or especially during COVID, I made a fair few of them. And then, I think in the last, and so having them as like the core, focus or like grounding the sound of the album was helpful for me to finish it off and knowing what else the album needs, to give it some, you know, I guess, dynamics and, you know, make sure it's not too same the whole way through, and knowing when a slower track should go in or a faster track. And it helped having that anchor of those tracks that I'd made before. And then just like kind of filled it out from there. And it really helped. Didn't really get stuck too much. I think it was a good process because there was no rush either. And there was no deadline, which I think was definitely helpful for the creative process.
1: And you had a launch party here, I think, a couple of weeks ago.
0: Yeah, I had like a listening party in the afternoon out Yeah, out at Gampans, and

0: also invited up a label mate and friend, Angus Mills, who is also an amazing producer, has a great EP already out on Moonshoe, and I think he has one coming out in November, another record, which is sounding like really, really solid and strong. Some really, probably with some of the more clubbier tracks that have ever kind of come out on the label are going to be on there. Like one of them's like a real kind of like peak time banger, which I'm excited about.
1: Excited to play.
0: Yeah, definitely. Yeah, so yeah, he came up and it was really great to, you know, show him around and also play together. We'd never DJed together, so we ended up playing together for 6 or 7 hours, which is pretty...
1: So it was a listening party into a party.
0: Self-indulgent DJ set with Angus, yeah.
1: Oh, the Gam fans, what a setting. I've never been to a party out there, but that sounds like a fun, nice time. Did you have any people doing burnouts in the background? Or?
0: No, I was kind of hoping.
1: Oh, what?
0: But there was a few kids on quad bikes, which was super fun.
1: That's classic Gam fans.
0: Yeah, the place
1: to learn.
0: And they were doing some donuts, so yeah.
1: Oh, yeah.
0: Scratch the itch, yeah.
1: You're spinning the decks, they're spinning the bikes. It's meant to be.
0: Yeah,
1: it's
0: serendipitous for sure.
1: What's the album called?
0: It's called Wildson, which is maybe weird to have a German name for my album, but it's based on just a concept by a philosopher called Hannah Arendt, who I guess her idea of Wildson is this kind of like human common sense, this kind of innate common sense for us to, I guess, be drawn together in a political way. And I guess that was what I've been studying loosely over the last kind of several years, and so yeah, it kind of fell in as like a natural overarching concept, I suppose.
1: And in what ways do you feel like the album reflects that back in the music? And it's not an easy thing to translate music into words, but it seems like you have a philosophical basis for it, so I'd love to hear it if you...
0: Yeah, for sure. I think it definitely reflects, I guess, the ups and downs of several years that were by no means smooth. A lot of that was just, you know, I guess rolling through some pretty big challenges in life, like nothing too serious, but challenges relatively speaking. And I think it was reflecting, I kind of thought about pain in various ways. I think there's a big societal pain, and I was thinking about, I think a lot about like Gaza and this kind of, this, you know, genocide that's happening kind of like right in the, it's not even in the background anymore. It's in the forefront of our minds on a broad scale now, and like the implications of that. On a societal level, like I don't think we really know the implications of that on a social and political level yet, but they're going to be quite significant. So there was this broad kind of concept, like thinking about that, and then there was just thinking about like the individual and like thinking about, you know, interpersonal dynamics as well, and like and then we all have to kind of like navigate both of those things, you know, and can be a pretty tough balance to, you know, to figure out. And on a day-to-day level.
1: I don't feel like there's anyone that really has that figured out, hey? It's just like you say, it's a rolling process that we're just in.
0: Yeah.
1: And we can see that some of those effects, but we don't know where that is taking us.
0: Yeah.
1: We're just on the train.
0: Yeah, exactly. Which can be a bit daunting to feel like you don't have that that necessary sense of control. And so, yeah, we can find that, though. You can remind yourself of that you have that.
1: Well, if anyone's looking for that, this weekend coming will be the Convergence, which is happening, I think, out at Desert Knowledge, mostly.
0: Yeah.
1: So if you're in town or coming to visit, get tickets to attend. There's many great speakers who are in solidarity in closing Pine Gap and resisting some of these things that your album is speaking to, I guess.
0: Yeah, it's an important initiative. Yeah, for sure.
1: Yeah, and also like, come down and volunteer. Just lend a helping hand to making that whole thing happen. It's definitely a huge, huge burden for the organisers to put it on. So, yeah, and hopefully it's this way of showing some solidarity, even where we are so remote from so much of that stuff.
0: Yeah,
1: and yet it's still on our doorstep.
0: Absolutely. Yeah.
1: I reckon we've probably start playing some music soon. I usually I'm like, is there anyone you want to give a shout out to, or is there anyone that's listening that you want to?
0: Not that I know of. I know the Grubs are playing football now.
1: Yeah,
0: so
1: they've got the exact 4 o'clock.
0: Yeah. Hopefully they're doing well. So shout out the Grubs.
1: Shout out to the Grubs. Yeah. In solidarity with the Grubs.
0: I
1: guess like I was one other question I'm just interested in is like what you moved here earlier this year. Was there any strong reasons to be coming out this way, or you know, when there's, I guess being a music producer or like producing music is so much more of a, there's so much opportunity in the city.
0: Yeah. For sure.
1: Be a big move to be like, whoosh.
0: Yeah. Especially when you're, you know, playing club music and that world is particularly, you know, aligned with urban spaces. But, I've been so surprised. I didn't really know much about Mpantua coming up here, and I'm kind of glad I didn't, because everything was just so like a lot of, I don't know, pleasantly surprising, I suppose. Even like knowing, like finding out there is a music community up here, like I had no idea. And yeah, I guess I came up here first and foremost for work and to work out Bush, and I've just kind of had a, I don't know, some sort of draw towards, you know, regional Australia. I've lived in Sydney, in the city, for the last 12 years and in Sydney for my whole life otherwise. And, yeah, I don't know. I've always just, for several years kind of been wanted to come out here and yeah, just get out of the urban cycle, I think. And then also just like, I think, especially living in the cities, there's definitely a lot of misconceptions of Central Australia that I had also internalized as well, and I felt like that shed away pretty quickly after getting here, and so yeah, I'm grateful for that experience as well, for sure.
1: Absolutely, yeah. It's funny how you like, I think back to before I ever came here, and what I envisioned, what I thought about what it must be like in the central Australia and around Alice Springs. And it's just like a kind of like a vast empty plain, which is just not at all what the experience is.
0: Yeah. Yeah.
1: You know,
0: absolutely.
1: It's like you, and you don't, I'm like, I don't even know where that picture came from, but obviously like, it's just like a part of the zeitgeist of not being, of being on the East Coast is that, well, there's just not much out there.
0: Yeah.
1: Which is true on one hand, but it's also not true on another hand.
0: Yeah. Yeah. But I think because, Alice Springs, I think it can be, you know, it is, there's roughly 30,000 people here, which is, you know, the same as the suburb I came from, which was Marrickville. So, you know, there isn't that many people here. But I think the community here kind of like, kind of thrive through that and like, and ensure that there is, you know, a cultural zeitgeist here for sure.
1: Absolutely.
0: Yeah, I think the community, you know, has a lot to do with that, and the people that come here as well are very like-minded in that way. So, yeah.
1: It definitely punches well above its weight.
0: Yeah, yeah.
1: Yeah, it's roughly the same size as the Blue Mountains, which is where I grew up as well. And it's like, wow, like the comparisons, when you compare just like that quantity of people in a different area, you're like, whoa, Alice Springs has just got so much happening. It's such a vibrant place.
0: Especially at this time of year.
1: Like especially at this time of year.
0: Yeah, yeah.
1: We are in the thick of it, aren't we?
0: Yeah.
1: It's July? Yeah, July.
0: Yeah, right in the
1: it's
0: middle.
1: It's all happening.
0: Yeah, it's great.
1: Beanie Fest done, Desert Mob around the corner. Oh, when's Red Sun and that's going to happen?
0: Yeah. That's what I want
1: to know. Actually, the one question I did want to ask you is there any association between your name and the institution of Frieda's in Sydney, which was...
0: No, that's completely... It's a very common... question that I get. I came up with the name maybe like, must have been like 20 or something, and I hadn't even really been out to the city that much. And then I think it was probably in the 6 months after that I realized that there was a, especially now there isn't like a physical Frieda's, they shut down sadly. But then it was very much a hub. I realized pretty quickly, and so I had to make that decision. Do I hold on to this name, or and then you know, I've played there several times since. And
1: Frieda at Frieda's.
0: Been fitting.
1: I was gonna say, if you're, if that's where you are, there's no way you wouldn't have had some overlap, right?
0: No.
1: Look who's still standing.
0: Yeah. I mean, they're still going a little bit. I think they're doing like consultation and stuff. So, you know, I don't know if I won the war.
1: Only time will tell.
0: Yeah. Yeah, for sure.
1: Frieda's in Bantua.
0: Yeah.
1: All right. Well, that's probably enough talking. Do you want to play some tracks for us?
0: Play some tunes.
1: All right. I'll bump you off the mic and feel free to make your way to the decks. So I'm joined today. My name's Lucido. 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My guest today is Frieda, who's a music producer and I suppose a DJ from Sydney originally, and has been living in the central desert with us for the last 6 months and just put out an album which is called Wittgenstein.
2: Wilson.
1: Wilson. Yeah, I'm going to have a stab. Wilson. Which I will get him to spell at the end of the show. But you can buy it on Bandcamp, right? Oh, I forgot to circle back to that. Yep, it's on Bandcamp. Yeah. And
2: everything on Moonshoe's up there.
1: And everything on Moonshoe Records you can find on Bandcamp. So whenever you're ready, Frieda, take it away. Mm-hmm.

Bye.

0: Break it up.
1: What's your lady? What's your lady? What's your lady? What's your lady? What's your lady? What's your lady? What's your lady?

0: that is that. Just got the last autoplay of that last track there, didn't we?
1: Yeah.
0: Thanks for having me. Oh, wait, 1 second. I didn't put your mic on. Thanks so much, Frida.
2: No worries. Thank you for having me.
0: That was excellent.
2: It was really fun. Cheers. Yeah, nice to end the weekend on that note, I think.
0: What do you call that note if you had to put it into words?
2: I mean, that last one, the last track that was just playing, is called Cry Baby J by a producer called Jordan GCZ, and it's a bit of a deep house classic. I've had a lot of great moments on the dance floor during the day to that over the years, so I guess that's the note.
0: A nice little nod to our very own crybaby local DJ.
2: Yeah.
0: who didn't play with us on the weekend. We're supposed to be on the bill originally, but then circumstances changed, I guess. Mm. Can't do every party in Alice Springs.
2: No.
0: Have you got any gigs or things coming up?
2: Let me think. I don't think, which is all right because I'm going to start making some more music again and... Yeah, keen to kind of like lock in on the production spec for a little while.
0: Absolutely. Yeah. Desert Days.
2: Yeah.
0: The album influenced by the great and vast landscapes of Central Australia.
2: Yeah, the red sand.
0: That's exciting.
2: Yeah.
0: Well, thanks so much, Frida. Appreciate you coming on the show.
2: No worries. Thank you so much for having me.
0: For those listening at home, this was another episode of Spin FX. My name's Lucido. I'm your regular host. I think Alex Pye is back in the chair from next week for the next couple of weeks, and we'll have some exciting new guests. And yeah, this was an hour and a bit of music by Frida, who, if you were down at the Troppo on Friday night, you might have heard them play, and you may hear them play at some point in the future, but that is yet to be decided.
2: Hope so.
0: All right. It should be Tiki Lounge up next. And yeah, have a great Sunday afternoon, everyone. Just grooving.

Hey, hey, hey, and aloha, aloha, aloha. Once again, we get together because you have found yourself in this audio venue known as the Tiki Lounge Remix. I'm your host, the proprietor, and the DJ in this lounge. My name is Seth Jordan, and we are the home of Creative Sonic Exotica, where every week I keep you as up-to-date as possible with the goings-on in the global world music scene, bit of digital beats, contemporary jazz, dub as well, and it's all coming your way here in the Tiki Lounge. And in the first hour of this edition of the program, we've got some new South American sounds from both Venezuela and Chile, fresh tracks from West African countries of Ghana and Mali, as well as South Africa, and the latest tunes from Turkey and Mexico, too. And a new track from a true pop legend who's also happens to be the founder of the WOMAD festivals all around the world, including the UK, where that's just about to happen over there. We'll tell you a bit more about that later, right here in the Tiki Lounge Remix. And we're going to kick things off with a new track from Mr. David Walters, who's a Marseille, France-based composer, guitarist, and vocalist. He actually was born in Paris. His mother is from Martinique in the Caribbean. His father from St. Kitts and Nevis, also in the Caribbean. So he's got a lot of mixed influences there. He's a wonderful performer. He's got a new EP out. It's called Criez Moi, which means give me a call. And it's on the Heavenly Sweetness label. Let's have a listen here to David Walters' Criez Moi right here in the

Yeah, on a track called Desaparecido, originally done by the wonderful French-Spanish musician Manu Chao, but covered there by a fan of his, Caribambo, who was born of a Colombian father and a Venezuelan mother. His full name is Carlos Guilin, but he goes by Caribambo. He's a percussionist, DJ, and producer hailing from Venezuela. And he's been mixing it up for quite some years now. That is his tribute to Manu Chao, Desaparecido, which means the disappeared, usually involuntarily, and there's a fair bit of that in Venezuela these days. Caribambo from Venezuela, right here in the Tiki Lounge. Well, I wanted to play you a new track that's just been released from Mr. Peter Gabriel, who of course goes all the way back to his time as lead singer of Genesis, and that goes back a ways now. He is and has been the founder and savior occasionally of the WOMAD festivals all around the world. He started them up way back then in the 1980s, and he's been involved with them ever since. His studio, Real World, is also the headquarters of WOMAD in the UK, and they are changing venue this year for the big festival over there in the UK, which takes place at the end of this month, the end of July. It is a new venue for them. It's near those headquarters over towards Bath in southwestern UK. WOMAD UK will be happening over there. And Peter Gabriel has another new album coming out. Last year he gave us I/O. Now he's giving us O/I on his own Real World label. These are his first albums in quite some years, so it's nice to have. This one's called I Belong to the Sky, and it's the Bright Side Mix. The wonderful singer, founder of WOMAD, so many hats, a producer, singer, and a great, great performer himself, Mr. Peter Gabriel, right here in the Tiki Lounge.

0: Les Fogène, False People. That's the voice of Mr. Abdul Champion from Mali, joined by producer Bodhisattva and the Bria 83 Orchestra there. New EP from Abdul Champion out on the Offering label. Good stuff there, moves right along, doesn't it? Abdul Champion from Mali, Les Fogène is the name of that track. Well, we're going to stay in Africa here, but head down to South Africa for this track from the group known as BCUC, which stands for Bantu Continua Uhuru Consciousness. That's a big, long name. Bantu Continua Uhuru Consciousness. We just know them as BCUC. They've been down here in Australia for WOMAD. Wonderful performing group. They've got a new single out. It's called Magwala, and this is the Captain Yosarian edit of that track. BCUC, or if you prefer, Bantu Continua Uhuru Consciousness, from South Africa, right here in the Tiki Lounge.
1: Yes, yes, yo. To the beat, yo. Music

Brothers and sisters, let's listen to what Ken Ayisoba is saying. He's saying property is causing problem in this world. Property is causing pure confusion.

Yeah, on a track called Property. What else? That is Ghanaian singer and musician King Ayisoba, A-Y-I-S-O-B-A, King Ayisoba, from a brand new album from him out called Pure Confusion, out on the Maze label. And King Ayisoba, who was born Albert Apazore, is a Ghanaian traditional musician, known for his rather unique style of music. He's a bit of a shouter. He was at WOMAD a few years ago, and he shouted a lot, but that's kind of his style. He also plays a traditional stringed instrument called a kalogo, K-O-L-O-G-O, which is pretty good, and he had a good band with him then as well. It's an interesting new album from King Ayisoba, and the album was produced by Mr. Adrian Sherwood from On You Sound. Adrian was just out here in Australia DJing on the turntables, and he was a guest here in the Tiki Lounge just a month or so ago. Good to talk to him. But King Ayisoba is rather unique. Let's hear another track from it, eh? This one's called No Tradition, No Africa. From Ghana, King Ayisoba, right here in the Tiki Lounge. Remix.

And that's the sound of veteran Turkish group Baba Zula, who have been around now for 3 decades. That's a track called Kutsal Zeytin Halayi, and it comes from their brand new album called Triple X. XXX, which will be released in full very, very shortly. But for the moment, we've got this new single. It's out on the Glitterbeat label. And as I said, they've been around since 1996. An Uncut magazine called them groovily rebellious. And one of their members said, "Each of our albums is different. We don't like to repeat ourselves. Many bands record subsequent albums very similar to their first. But for us, each album tells a new story. And perhaps that's why we've been around for 30 years now." Look forward to that full album coming out shortly. Baba Zula XXX is the name of the album. Well, we've got a track here from Mexican-based producer John Key Ohm from his new album called Native Origins, out on the Cosa Musica label. This is simply called Ohm Shanti Ohm. John Key Ohm, right here in the Tiki Lounge.

And that is just about all the time we've got for this first hour of the Tiki Lounge Remix. I do hope you and your own good community station are sticking around for the second hour. Plenty more good sounds coming your way. Lots of funky jazz, all sorts of stuff. And, of course, the program is produced in the studios of 2BBFM in Bellingen, New South Wales. That's on Goombangira country. And it's networked all around this big land by the wonderful folks at the Community Radio Network, CRN, with support from the equally incredible Community Broadcasting Foundation. Thanks for their support. Leave you with a little bit from Chilean DJ producer Somko, S-O-M-K-O. This is a track called Rahu. See you in the second hour, right here in the Tiki Lounge Remix.

Hi, my name is Jeremy. I play in a band called Cooper Black here in Alice Springs, and I believe in supporting local musicians. 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
1: Hi, this is Xavier, and this is my new song, Horizons, being released on the local Sing Hum label. I wrote this song to climb mountains to and take in the vast and beautiful landscape we have here in Central Australia. I wrote the song last year, soon after I bought my new auto harp, and I had a trip with my family down to Otago National Park, down to Kings Canyon at Easter time. So I hope you enjoy it.

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0: Come on, y'all deep. 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
1: Yo, Rakim, what's up? Yo, I'm doing the knowledge, E, man. 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Well, check this out. Since Norby Walters is our agency, right?
2: True.

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10: One nation under God has turned into one nation under the influence of one drug. Television, the drug of a nation, breeding ignorance and feeding radiation on television. The drug of a nation, breeding ignorance and feeding radiation. TV, it's satellite link.

television. The drug of the nation, breeding ignorance and feeding radiation. TV is a stomping ground for political candidates, where bears in the woods are chased by Grecian formed bald eagles.

reflector or the director? Does it imitate us or do we imitate it? Because a child watches 1,500 murders before he's 12 years old. And then we wonder why we created a Jason generation that learned to laugh rather than abhor the horde.

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It's like a jungle sometimes. It makes me wonder how I keep from going under. It's like a jungle sometimes. It makes me wonder how I keep from going under. It's like a jungle sometimes. 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

0: upstairs cooling out.
1: So what's up for tonight, y'all?
0: Yo, we can go down to Fever, man.
1: Go take out Junebug, man.
2: Hey, yo, you know that girl Betty?
1: Yeah, man.
2: My mom's got robbed, man.
1: Not what?
2: Again,
1: man.
2: She got hurt.
1: What just happened?
3: What's going on?
4: Freeze. Don't nobody move nothing. Y'all know what this is. Get him up.
1: What?
4: Get him up,
1: man. 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

Hi, my name is Jeremy. I play in a band called Cooper Black here in Alice Springs, and I believe in supporting local musicians. 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
1: Hi, this is Zavia, and this is my new song, Horizons, being released on the local Sing Hum label. I wrote this song to climb mountains to and take in the vast and beautiful landscape we have here in Central Australia. I wrote the song last year, soon after I bought my new auto harp, and I had a trip with my family down to Otago National Park, down to Kings Canyon at Easter time. So I hope you enjoy it.

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Hi, my name is Jeremy. I play in a band called Cooper Black here in Alice Springs, and I believe in supporting local musicians. 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
1: Hi, this is Xavier, and this is my new song, Horizons, being released on the local Sing Hum label. I wrote this song to climb mountains to and take in the vast and beautiful landscape we have here in Central Australia. I wrote the song last year, soon after I bought my new auto harp, and I had a trip with my family down to Otaka National Park, down to Kings Canyon at Easter time. So I hope you enjoy it.

log of black truth, a scarlet bomb. 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
1: Yo, Rakim, what's up? 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

television, the drug of the nation, breeding ignorance and feeding radiation. TV is a stomping ground for political candidates, where bears in the woods are chased by Grecian formula at bald eagles.

Sonic language, like virtually spotless, fresh, frozen, light, yet filling, and military intelligence have become standard. TV is a place where phrases are redefined, like recession to necessary downturn.

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0: Hello, and welcome to The Wire, your national and independent coverage of current affairs right across Australia on community and Indigenous radio. I'm Tony Pankalui, coming to you from Radio 4EB in Mianjin, Brisbane. And today on the show...
1: So we are seeing a lot of RSV and other viruses around at the moment. We've had more than 70,000 RSV cases recorded this year, so it's a very timely reminder.
0: A new research shows elderly Australians are not taking RSV seriously as a risk. We have all the details. Also, a campaign's aim is to normalise conversations around periods in disadvantaged communities. And later today...
2: A lot of it's taught by elders or First Nations community members who go out there and teach some of the skills that are needed in land management. They learn everything from doing sort of cultural burning out on the ground to other things like water management.
0: A program training First Nations rangers celebrates its 10th anniversary by showing Indigenous knowledge applied into conservation. We'll have this and more for you over the next half hour.

0: Thanks for being with us today. We're on air across Australia thanks to the Community Radio Network and the support from the Community Broadcasting Foundation. First up today, this week, telecommunications company Telstra suffered a major outage, leaving thousands of Australians unable to use their services, such as mobile phones. The outage impacted 000 calls and some small businesses using FPOS machines, as well as public transport services in Victoria and New South Wales. But how can the risk be minimised when we depend a lot on telecommunications infrastructure? The Wise Eduardo Jordan asked Professor in Computational Intelligence at the Australian Catholic University, Nusha Shafiabadi, what we know about the issues so far.
1: Well, we know that it was a major national outage. The exact number of affected customers is not yet confirmed. And the problem began at about 4:30 on Wednesday morning. It was a result of a software fault which reset Telstra's mobile network and changed the time inside the parts of Telstra's network that spread across many nodes, and the network's computers could no longer work together correctly because they had lost the correct time. This affected phone calls, mobile data, and some 000 calls. It also affected trains, payments, and businesses that were using these networks. And Telstra said it wasn't a cyber attack, and most mobile services were restored by Wednesday afternoon. However, some 000 problems continued into Thursday. So those are the things that we know about this outage.
2: We've seen like several outages with mobile networks and all that. Were you surprised about this outage?
1: To be honest with you, yes, I was surprised. Although we all know that every technology system can fail. So the failure itself wasn't something that surprised me. But I was surprised that the backup arrangement did not contain the problem. And the same fault affected both important services and some backup communications. So it suggested that the backup plan was not properly tested for this exact type of failure. And investigation, of course, still needs to be done to confirm that the testing had been done properly. But a backup system must be independent. And when this failure caused this havoc, it really surprised me. So it must not fail for the same reason as the main system.
2: Now, you mentioned in your article from The Conversation that this network, it's a big infrastructure across Australia. How critical is to invest in this mobile network infrastructure to minimize these outages?
1: Well, I believe that these types of networks are one of our critical infrastructure, and they are completely and extremely very, very important. Mobile networks, as all of us have seen and this incident shows, they are one of our essential infrastructures. And because they support phones, businesses, payments, transport, and many emergency services. But one thing to bear in mind is that investment alone should not mean only building more towers. We also need better software, data centers, timing systems, and backup networks so that the network keeps working when one part fails. So we need better holistic approach towards maintaining this network and having it work properly.
2: And what are some of the strategies you think it's critical to implement to minimize the outages and dependencies in mobile networks? You mentioned public transport was affected in New South Wales and Victoria. What else can Telstra do to minimize these risks?
1: Yes, there are a few strategies that we could implement. First, critical services must be communicating on more than one communication system, so that we don't lose it. So they should not depend on only one mobile provider. Second, the backup systems must be truly independent, not just on paper. And third, new software or any software that goes on these systems must be tested properly before it reaches the whole network. And fourth is that companies must test unusual failure scenarios altogether and the effect of failure on other systems, which includes failure of the network clocks and timing systems. And finally, telecommunication companies and rail operators and emergency services must practice major outages tested out altogether.
2: So far, what are some of the lessons learned from this event so far?
1: Well, we learned a lot. The first lesson was that one small software problem can spread widely and create a big problem. The second lesson was many Australian services depend on the same network, which is a risk. The third lesson was solely having a backup is not enough. The backup must really separate itself and be regularly tested. The fourth lesson was emergency calls need the highest protection, so we need to be careful about keeping them secure. And the final lesson was that we cannot prevent every technical failure, but one failure should not be allowed to bring down so many essential services.
0: That was Professor at Australian Catholic University, Nusha Shafiabadi, speaking with The Wire's Eduardo Jordan.
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0: New research reveals fewer than 2 in 5 elderly Australians aged 65 and over are taking respiratory syncytial virus as a serious personal risk. Though most older Australians could identify one fact about RSV, only 5% correctly identified all 7 true facts about this respiratory illness. To learn more about RSV, I spoke to the Director of Infectious Diseases at Mater Health Services, Professor Paul Griffin.
4: Yeah, RSV stands for respiratory syncytial virus, and it's a contagious, quite serious respiratory viral infection that's transmitted similar to things like COVID and the flu through respiratory droplets that are emitted when people cough or sneeze or even talk, and you can get it by touching a contaminated surface. And all the initial symptoms are quite non-specific, so things like runny nose, cough, tiredness, etc. But it can, particularly in people who are vulnerable, progress to more severe infection leading to pneumonia and the requirement for intensive care, etc. So that's why it's important that people know what the risks are for more severe disease, because those people can take some steps to address that.
0: And with the symptoms you mentioned, I know you just mentioned some other illnesses, but is it true RSV is a little bit more difficult to distinguish from other respiratory illnesses, like when you're checking and examining it?
4: All of these respiratory viruses, including RSV, are very hard to tell apart just by the symptoms, because the way people might present with these sort of infections is very different and individual and depending on many factors. So, yeah, you can't tell this apart from, say, COVID or the flu or, you know, the more significant respiratory viruses. And that does highlight the importance of testing, because while we don't have any specific treatment for RSV, we do for COVID and the flu. We have antivirals. And for some bacterial infections that can look similar, we have antibiotics as well. So that is part of the reason why it's still important to get tested. If you do have particularly more significant symptoms of these respiratory viruses.
0: Can other chronic health conditions impact RSV risk by any chance?
4: Yeah, one of the big challenges with RSV is that people that do have chronic medical conditions can be at much greater risk of more severe disease. And that's part of the reason why the risk goes up as you get older, because there's an inherent reduction in how well your immune system works as you get older, but you're also more likely to have medical problems. And the relationship goes in both directions. So if you have a lot of medical problems like diabetes, heart disease, chronic lung conditions, those sorts of things, you're more likely to get severe disease from RSV. And when you do get sick from RSV, it mucks up those conditions as well, so they're harder to manage. So that's why it's really important that particularly people with those conditions take some steps to reduce their risk.
0: Paul, I was reading the press release and just a bit of information about what's going on with RSV, and I'm very curious to know, like, why are many elderly Australians underestimating it as a personal risk? Like, what's this new research telling us about this?
4: Yeah, this research is really important, and it shows that a lot of people kind of know it can be significant, but when we drill down, a lot of people don't fully appreciate the individual risk that they may have, and, you know, in fact, it was very underappreciated. And the problem with that is then if we're trying to encourage people to become become more informed and take steps to reduce their risk, they don't really feel they need to because they don't feel that they are at risk themselves. And that's, in fact, just a big misunderstanding for a lot of people. So part of the reason why we want to make sure we inform people about what the risks are so that those people can seek out more advice and do something about that.
5: Throughout the interview, you've mentioned many times just about getting tested just to better protect oneself. Where can people learn more about this particular illness? What are some good learning resources you could recommend if people aren't well versed in RSV that they can help themselves or can help others, you know, just to learn more?
4: One of the main things people can do is just to make sure they do know a little bit more about the disease itself and what the risks are and how to reduce those. We're really lucky in our country to have so many excellent resources, your GP, pharmacist or your specialist, if you're under the care of one, particularly for some of those medical problems that put you at greater risk. And then there's a lot of really good online resources. So there's a particular site about RSV called rsvwise.com.au, as well as, of course, state government and federal health resources as well. But RSVwise is a great resource, as is having a chat to your GP, pharmacist or specialist.
5: And so, Paul, this will be my last question. Is there anything else you'd like to say just as we wrap up?
4: I guess one of the main things is it's getting harder and harder for us to control a lot of vaccine-preventable diseases, and particularly at the moment, these respiratory viral infections. We're right in the middle of the season, so we are seeing a lot of RSV and other viruses around at the moment. We've had more than 70,000 RSV cases recorded this year, so it's a very timely reminder that there are some ways people can protect themselves better, particularly as we're, you know, in the middle of the season where we see a lot of these things cause big problems.
0: That was Director of Infectious Diseases at Mater Health Services, Professor Paul Griffin, ending the report. 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I'm Tony Pankaluik in Brisbane. A big hello to our friends in Alice Springs on 8CCC, to our listeners in far north Queensland on Cairns FM, and to the other side of the country to Radio Goolari in Broome, Western Australia. A national campaign by women's health organisation Jean Hales is working to normalise period conversations, removing shame and empowering families through culturally diverse and multilingual resources. Talking Periods is designed to address the systemic stigma that impacts the education, income and health of many Australians. The Wire's Taylor Vixich spoke with lawyer and Jaja Wurrung woman Rhiannon Fricker as she reflects on the role culture and family play in starting conversations.
6: It's a bit of a, I guess, a bit of a hot topic in some ways, because it's obviously it's always been treated as women's business, and so men haven't been involved at all, and it's been something that girls will talk to about their mums or their aunties or their cousins. And so I think that has been traditionally sort of how it's been viewed, but I feel like going forward, it makes more sense to have support from the whole community instead of just from one section. And so for me, I have a young son, and it's important for me to have those conversations with him so that he feels comfortable and equipped to be able to support the people in his life who have periods.
7: What was your experience growing up with conversations around periods?
6: It was quite awkward. I was one of the youngest people in my friendship group to start my period. And so by the time it started, it wasn't a surprise, but it was kind of a surprise. And so I definitely had leaned more heavily on my mum, you know, to get her support and talk about it. And my dad sort of just was along for the ride, and he didn't really know what he was doing.
7: What do you think are the main reasons or barriers that prevent people from having conversations about their period, particularly maybe within these sorts of traditional family or cultural dynamics?
6: You know, it's something that's very clearly split into women's business, so men just don't get involved. It's nothing that they even think about. It's just not even on their radar. And so it can be quite isolating, and particularly, you know, depending on the relationships that you have with your community, if you don't have those people to talk to, then it can make it really, really difficult because you don't have that support.
7: How does the campaign's push for that universal family discussions respect and, I guess, adapt to these traditional cultural boundaries?
6: It's one of those things where it's sort of there's a bit of a tension, because you have the cultural, you have the traditional, but in terms of what is good for people in general, is being able to broaden those conversations. And so I think, I mean, cultures shift and change over time, and there are things that you want to retain, but then there are other things that it would be more beneficial if things could progress.
7: There is that big sentiment about how talking periods is everyone's business. Why do you think it's important for everyone to be part of the conversation?
6: There shouldn't be shame. There shouldn't be stigma. It shouldn't be isolating. People who have periods once a month, it's going to happen. And so for them to know that they've got the support around them, I think really helps, because otherwise, you know, it's not a super fun thing that happens. It's a bit uncomfortable, or it's a bit painful, or you don't kind of know if, you know, what's happening for you is normal. So they talk about how it takes a really long time to get diagnosed with endometriosis and other sort of period related issues, because I guess nobody really talks about it and people feel ashamed. And I think that's really sad. And I think if we can, you know, address that and have those conversations be open and just get everybody talking about it, get everybody on board, then it's just going to make everything so much easier.
7: What kind of conversations around periods are happening between you and the young people in your family?
6: So my daughter is almost six, and I think the first time she saw blood, she was just like, oh no, you're hurt. And I'm like, oh no, actually I'm not hurt. And then we had a conversation about it, just, you know, in very general terms. I was like, you know, this is something that happens and I'm not injured or anything. It's fine. It's normal. She's very kind of fascinated. And I think it means hopefully that by the time she starts her period, she's not going to be afraid or scared or worried. You know, she'll feel comfortable talking to me and talking to her dad and potentially even talking to her brother. And so I got my first period started when I was in high school, and I had to go to the office and ask for a pad, and I didn't really know how to use it. And it was just really embarrassing. And if that's a trauma that I can prevent my daughter from going through, that would be great. I was talking to one of my friends, and she has a daughter who's about to start her period sort of any day now. And she was like, oh yeah, I've got a period pack in her school bag. So she's got, you know, a spare pair of undies, and she's got a pad, and she knows how to use it. And I was just like, oh man, if I'd had that, that would have been so good, because then I wouldn't have had to have that super embarrassing conversation with, you know, a random teacher at the front office. So yeah, I think that's definitely something that I'm going to do for my daughter.
7: What would you like to see change in order to address menstrual inequity and just the stigma around periods in general?
6: I feel like we've got a lot of sort of conservative older people kind of, you know, setting the agenda for a lot of things. And I think back in the earlier days, talking about periods was absolutely not something that, you know, was accepted. And so I think we really need to push for it. And it's like, it's a normal thing. It happens. Pretty much every single, you know, woman at some point in her life is probably going to have a period, and it needs to be normal, and it needs to be recognized, and there needs to be supports in place.
0: That was Jaja Wurrung woman, Rhiannon Fricker, speaking with The Wire's Taylor Vixich. We continue celebrating NAIDOC Week by looking back at the history, culture and successes of First Nations communities. This year, a conservation course is celebrating its 10th anniversary on training First Nations students to become rangers. The Warren Beak Ranger Program has trained more than 80 graduates in accrediting Aboriginal and Torres Strait Islander students on Indigenous knowledge, such as water management and cultural burning. The Wire's Eduardo Jordan asked South Central Area Manager from Trust for Nature, Ben Cullen, how the program started.
8: Yeah, I absolutely love this program. It came about because some elders got together and decided what was really important for the First Nations people in their area was to set up a course where students got accredited in land management, and it would provide for an opportunity to work in the field in the future. And so what was really exciting was that the elders designed this course. And I think that's the real reason why it's been so successful, is because it's First Nation led and it's also First Nation developed. So that's been really important in its success moving forward.
2: So with this program, what are some of the skills, First Nation students learn from this program?
8: They learn so much. So a lot of it's taught by elders or First Nations community members who go out there and teach some of the skills that are needed in land management. They learn everything from doing sort of cultural burning out on the ground to other things like water management and more specific things like OH&S, weed control, chainsaw use, as well as growing bush foods and midden protection, real things that can be practically used on the ground. And so it's a really exciting program in that sense, because it enables you to have the tools to go out and work on country.
2: So how has this course helped to take care about the environment over the last 10 years?
8: Well, it's been great. We've worked at so many sites in so many different environments, from coastal to forest to even urban areas. We've learned all the different things that country needs, and learning it from different perspectives means that we can get an idea of what all the different aspects are of the different ecology needs right across the landscape. And that means that we can go out and do things to improve that. And what I've definitely seen, I'm someone who grew up in Western science, I've seen that First Nations knowledge is absolutely incredible for the environment. It makes such a difference. We see better results. We see cultural burning creating a diversity of species. We see healthy ecosystems. So the fact that this course means more traditional owners and First Nations people can be practicing on the country means that we're all going to get better outcomes. So it's really great in that regard.
2: So one of the things about the course, as I understand, is that this course is particularly tailored for First Nations students. Why is it important for Aboriginal and Torres Strait Islander students to learn more about the cultural conservation and the environment, you think?
8: Well, look, I think they've managed it so successfully in the past, and there's been some gaps, and now we're really realising how important it is that First Nations people are brought back into spaces where they can have control over land management. Their knowledge is essential, and courses like this allow for that knowledge to be shared across different country, across different groups, and get it into a way that we can make sure that it makes its way out onto the ground. So this course really allows people not just to have the tools that they need to go out and manage country, but also to learn from others.
2: Now, what's the feedback that the program has received about the structure and the learning process and, you know, overall about the program?
8: Well, we're really lucky because we've had over 80 graduates in the past, and these people have gone on to all different aspects in life. Some work in law, some work in archaeology, some work in different factors of land management. And as they move away from the course, they still seem to have an involvement. They like to add to the course over time. And in that sense, the course constantly evolves with different people who are involved. When different people bring in their aspects of knowledge or their passions, we help try and incorporate those things into the course to make it better and better. The dream for this course is that it just keeps getting better, and it just keeps being able to be utilised by more and more people. So we're really passionate about that idea that this course can be a pathway to wherever you want to go in life.
2: So if anyone is interested, where they can get more information about the program and who's eligible for it, if you can explain to us a little bit more?
8: Absolutely. It's available to anyone who's First Nations. And the course is available if you look on the Trust for Nature website. Just check out the Warreen Beak Rangers. That's WARREENBEEK Rangers. Check it out online, and you can even apply online to come and join the course. Open to anyone, any age. We have a great diversity of age and gender. It's really an open course for people to come and learn. And we've had so much comments from people who've done it in the past and who really become sort of guides and assistants for the course in the future.
0: Ben Cullen from Trust for Nature there, speaking with The Wire's Eduardo Jordan. And that's the end of the show today. Thanks so much for listening, wherever you are in Australia. 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The Wire acknowledges the traditional custodians of the Turrbal and Yuggera countries where this program has been produced, and we pay our respects to Aboriginal elders, past, present, and emerging. Today, The Wire came to you from Radio 4EB in Brisbane. I'm Tony Pankaluk. Thanks so much for your company, and we'll see you next time on The Wire.

A little bit of Pink Floyd there to get us going this morning. This is the Big Brekkie Show here on ACCC through till 9 a.m. today. And I hope everyone had a great weekend. There was lots of things on. 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I know we've done the text line, sorry. Our app is what I meant, ACCC Connect. And download it and take us with you everywhere. Now, we do have a new album that is featured that is going to be up there soon on our website. No, we don't have that. Finally, we have Mongabaw with an album. Why not? Okay. And I will play that very soon. But let's do Big Train. It is the one that we have been playing quite a bit, but it is on the album Sweet Home Mongabaw, and I reckon you'll enjoy this.

Oh, there. A little bit of Katanga with Cassie Williams, and Nothing Has Changed. Or maybe it has, we don't know. You let me know. Just want to do a shout out to both Kate and Dave, just welcoming me back. It's good to say hi to you guys. I'm glad you're listening. So I have finally uploaded that album, so we've got it all here for you. Sweet Home Mogabore came out in May, and Mogabore Hard Rock are a unique voice, I suppose, and sound on our rock scene. It is Thunderchild, Alvin Manfong, who does vocals and guitar, Desert Demon, Kirkland Bird, who does bass and vocals, Desert Dingo, Aidan Manfong on drums, who I can't even say enough about the work. You've got to see it to believe it, hear it to believe it, watch it. It's just amazing. And Queen of Hearts, Tiara Tilmouth, vocals, tambourine. Starboy is Trial Bird, guitar vocals. And Black Diamond is Talvin Bird, bass. So they're between 15, 20. And this is their first album, as I said. This came together produced by Dave Walker and Craig Harneth in his St Kilda studio. So this is an 8-track album, and we will talk about it and discuss what you like. You let me know what you think. But we, as I said, we did Big Train, but that's the one that's been out longest. This one leading the show is Wanna Prut, and I want you to give it a go.

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1: Good morning, I'm Shannon Kirkwood. US President Donald Trump is insisting the Strait of Hormuz is open. The US has today launched more strikes against Iran after hitting more than 140 targets across Iran over the weekend in response to Iranian forces hitting a ship passing through the strait. Iran said yesterday the Strait of Hormuz was closed until further notice. Speaking to NBC, President Trump has heavily criticised Iran's leadership.
2: It's open. We bombed the hell out of them last night. They're very, very evil and sick people.
1: Meantime, President Trump has paid tribute to Republican Senator Lindsey Graham, who died aged 71 on Saturday evening local time following a brief and sudden illness. He was one of Washington's most influential voices on foreign policy. Thailand's Prime Minister says at least 27 people have been killed in a fire which destroyed a bar in Bangkok early this morning. The bar is located in the Chatuchak district of Bangkok. The cause of the blaze is under investigation. It's not yet confirmed if any Australians were caught up in the fire. Aboriginal and Torres Strait Islander young people and women will speak out about racism in Perth today. A federal parliamentary committee is holding public hearings for its inquiry into racism, hate and violence directed at Aboriginal and Torres Strait Islander people. The committee says the hearings offer an opportunity for underrepresented voices to be heard. Support for One Nation has fallen. According to the latest polling, the Resolve Political Monitor survey released last night has One Nation at 26%, falling 3 points in July. Labor remained at 28% and the Coalition rose to 23%. Prime Minister Anthony Albanese gained support as preferred Prime Minister with 33%, while One Nation's Pauline Hanson fell to 25%. One Nation MP Barnaby Joyce told Sunrise he's not worried.
3: I think that what there is an indication is that Pauline Hanson is direct. She doesn't try and gild the lily. She's straight down the barrel with what she says.
1: South Africa says it has deported or repatriated more than 53,000 foreign nationals in the last 5 weeks. The BBC's Richard Kagoe reports on the migration management campaign.
4: South Africa is carrying out one of its biggest crackdowns on undocumented migrants in years, following weeks of anti-immigration protests. Some of these have seen violence, intimidation and looting. Protesters have been demanding tighter border controls and mass deportations, accusing migrants of contributing to unemployment, crime and pressure on public services. Several countries, including Ghana, Nigeria, Uganda and Kenya, have flown their citizens home in recent weeks. The UN has warned against using migrants as scapegoats for South Africa's socioeconomic challenges.
1: And auction clearance rates have rebounded. Data published today by realestate.com.au shows Victoria and the ACT hit 50% clearance rates over the weekend, with New South Wales and South Australia also making gains from record lows. To Sport Now in tennis, world number one Jannik Sinner has defended his Wimbledon title, defeating Alexander Zverev in an almost four-hour, four-set contest today. Earlier, Australian Cruz Hewitt lost the final of the boys' tournament. He had been attempting to achieve the same feat as his father, Leighton, 24 years after he claimed the same title. And in AFL, Zach Butters is unlikely to return for Port Adelaide this season after scans revealed he has a high-grade ankle syndesmosis injury. He picked up the injury during Saturday's loss to St Kilda. Meantime, interim Essendon coach Dean Solomon is asking supporters to stick with the side despite last night's 149-59 loss to the Lions, their 16th loss of the season.
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9: And you are on the Big Brekkie Show here for another hour through till nine today with you. And we had Mokbo Hard Rock there with Wana Prut, which is our feature album just before the news. And we'll play a bit more new music as we go. But I thought we should probably do a few announcements because there's quite a few things even today. We've got free pan parties with Guts Dance, which I just love. That's at 10. Let's just double check where that is. I was going to say it's at 10 Speed Street. It is the Aquatic and Leisure Centre. Beautiful. And it's a 3-hour stint, which is always great to do these sort of things. We've got the Y Social Sports League is on today. And that's at 5 as well. Pardon me. But we are in the middle of Desert Fringe Festival at the moment too. So let us know what you're most looking forward to. We have our text line 0410218333. There's been a whole range of great things as part of this. Red Hot Arts and Desert Festival involved with it, of course. And the other thing that's coming up is Alice Noir and their outdoor movie night. So that's over at Olive Pink, which is great to hear. And it starts at 6, so that'll be on July the 18th. And you register, but it's an entry by donation. You've got to bring your own seat. It's all right, isn't it? So you will have a chance to hear Ollie or the Big O tonight at 6. His show Alice Noir is on and always a fun. I suppose it's like a journey in that each of his guests has a favourite or a topical movie that has made an impact on their life and they discuss it with some, well, you hear a little bit of the either the music, a little bit of the dialogue. And it just can take you back to maybe how it's affected you, that movie, which is always great. I just love it. It's like a time tunnel and a, yeah, anyway, they curate it real well. So check that out tonight at 6. But, yeah, great to know that we get to watch films care of the Big O as well. Now, Poetry Slam's on the road with Laurie May and Huda the Goddess. They're hitting Tennant Creek. There's the poetry workshops and the slam heat. So 16th of July, 5:30 to 7:30 is all ages workshop at Ninka Ninu Art and Culture Centre, which has been there making the news since it's opened. And I think anyone heading up to Tennant Creek should have a good old look at that. Check out the new look, the new vibe and energy. And then the Poetry Slam will be on the 17th of July, 6 till 8 p.m. at the Tennant Creek RSL. No better place. I reckon just keep going with some of this new music. I have lined up, let's see what we got, a bit of Ruby Jackson, and this is Against the Wall. Oops, I better turn it on.

And that was a bit of Self there with Breaking Into Heaven, the clean version, of course. And, yeah, that's just come out recently, in the last couple of months. But before that we had, I just lost it again, was Ruby Jackson, and she has put out a new album, This Love Thing. And that was Against the Wall, a really good sound from this Sydney artist. She'd come through Sydney, the con there, and she's got that R&B jazz whole back up. But she's been around for a while, and something that we will follow through, and I reckon you should have a listen to this new album as well. Now, I was going to bring us some info about the Desert Fringe, and then my computer didn't like the fact that my time, which I've been fiddling around for a long time, it's got me in an American place. It set me as that. And I then had to physically, manually, whatever you want to call it, do it so that it is our time here and now. And, well, the computer doesn't like that now, and it's stopped me from being verified. I love it. I love this stuff in a way that, you know, I mean, I don't love it. But anyway, I'll bring it up. Surely, surely it's going to give me another one if I can go through this one. All right, so we've already been through Night at the Moulin Rouge, and hopefully everyone had a great time with that. The hip-hop block party has happened, and Slow Grind Fever. Big shout-out to Richie 1250 who came here. I was here on Friday as well, going live. Beautiful. No, that's just going to tell me, let's see if I can get through it this way. This is ridiculous. I know I've seen, oh my God, no, it's not going to let me go anywhere. I love computers. Let's see if this will come up with security verification. All right. Well, anyway, I will find you something. That we can all agree is fun to do. So good to come back into the world, having had a really, really good time off. Don't know if this is uploaded yet. I reckon, given that we're still riding the wave of NAIDOC, let's play one of these First Sounds number 14 ones, which we've got our own. Oh, do we? What am I going to say? All right. Anyway, let's go with Boldly Ahead, Nidala.

Bit of Holly Throsby there with Gallery, and I thought I would chuck that on. That's her latest. Just to introduce to you the new exhibition that's gone up at Watch This Space. It is Mark Romai is, hopefully I've said that properly. I will find out when I get to have a chat with Mark. The opening was on Friday. And it goes through till Saturday, the 1st of August. But there will be an artist talk on Thursday, the 23rd of July, 5:30 till 7. And it sounds like it might be an idea to hear from Mark himself. And he's an architectural researcher and spatial practitioner whose work explores how creative and investigative

0: methods can be used to document and challenge sites of violence. His practice brings together architectural research and artistic approaches to examine contested sites and consider how forms of violence are embedded within the built environment. He completed a PhD at Monash University and has collaborated with Decolonizing Architecture Art Residency, DAAR, on projects in Australia, Palestine and Sweden. Now, this is called Reduction, Absence, Opacity, Architectural Witnessing of Australia's Hotel Detention Network, an exhibition by Mark Ramai. And that... check it out. I think they're open. I haven't got their... Oh, yes, I have got their gallery hours. Tuesday to Friday, 12 till 5, and Saturday, 10 till 2, over there at Gap Road. That's Watch This Space and the latest exhibition. Now, I finally did pull up on another computer the Desert Fringe Festival lineup. And now we've got the next thing on is July 15th, which is Wednesday, Autonomous Zone, and that's at Red Hot Arts. Live theatre and shadow puppetry collide in a collaborative cabaret. It's got Zelda Dar, Bass Mama in the shadows, and an all-star cast from the Art of Resistance tour. So it's BYO drinks and alcohol, $25 or pay as you can at the door. No one turned away. I love that. Fundraiser for Pine Gap Convergence and Art of Resistance tour. And you can get your tickets online. And that reminds me to close Pine Gap Sacred Land Back Convergence is happening. 3 days of workshops, panels and actions from the 18th to the 20th. Check that out at closepinegap.org.au and you can register for that. We'll be letting you know a little bit more as it comes up and just getting you ready for the following week, or it starts on the 16th. We have Wet. There's 3 nights for this one, so 16th, 17th, 18th. Wet is a clown show that plays in the rarely explored splash zone of comedy. The audience and performer will share in moments of play that will make you wet yourself. The world will be reflected in a joyful tear that streams down a newborn's cheek. Now, mature audiences, because there's some nudity, water effects, audience interaction, and again, it's that BYO drinks and alcohol, and get your tickets online. And that's also at the Bath Street. So we can talk about some other events tomorrow when I'm back in, or a little bit later in the show. We'll just have to see how we are going. But there's quite a few things on for this following weekend. So, but they're the things that sort of are through the week. Okay, what else were we looking at? I reckon I'm going through a few different computers here. Woohoo! We did that one. Yeah, so there's a few things on, but I'd love to hear from you if you've got anything to tell us about, because that's pretty important as well. So I reckon we keep going. We've got so much new music of the last few months even. We had quite a bit. We're going to go for some messaging anyway, and then we'll get into some moon gaze with Totally Avoidable Catastrophe.
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So I wrote a little letter to my local politician, and they wrote back saying they did stuff, but they didn't. So I went down to the rally and I held up a sign, but the bastards came on over and gave me a big fine. I took the cops to court because protesting is our right, but the system serves itself, so we lost that fight. And taking down the system is a lot to take on, so I found a righteous rap bag and we wrote this song to remind ourselves and all of you of what's really at stake. The earth needs all of us, every action we can take. Ride bikes, vote greens, and break the rules, whatever it takes to beat fossil fuels. Sing it at the

And apologies there. I probably picked the wrong song for the morning show of Moongaze. I'll have to get them to do a clean version of Totally Avoidable Catastrophe because it should be played throughout the day. What were we with? A whole heap of messaging just came through there. So I hope you picked up on some of that. But I did want to just do a quick call out too for another event at the Desert Festival or Fringe Festival that the Desert Diamonds are putting together. Now, they've put their first reveal on who is going to be part of that on Friday night. And we've got sketch comedy with Anne Kerwoman and Mike Stand, funny. And that's the Republic of Van Diemen's Land. And you will know them I won't break that to you. Have a look and see if you can work out who they really are. So that's great for a bit of sketch comedy. Singer, we've got All Things Peachy. We've got Burlesque, and Lyra will be Maggie Pear. Ariel Pole is Sashay, and Jenny McFarland on Belly Dance. We've also got Sarah Alice as a singer, and they're going to let us know a little bit more tomorrow as well. So keep your eyes peeled for that one. I reckon we keep playing some music because we've got some good stuff, and I probably owe you one now after that last one. Promise there won't be any swear words in Emma Donovan's Eyes on the Prize.

bit of Emma Donovan there with Eyes on the Prize from Take Me to the River, her latest album as well. Sorry, I'm jumping back in. I was going to give you a few songs in a row. But just in case we run out of time, I just wanted to do the shout out that Araluen have the 50th anniversary screening of You Get It, Taxi Driver. Can you believe that? 50 years and this is restored. So if you want a bit of Robert De Niro, his iconic best, get over there tonight. It starts at 7. If you missed out, we're just going back to Desert Fringe Festival because I am finding bits and pieces all over the place, not all on the same thing. Everyday Alchemy Desert Fringe Festival happened this weekend, but there is one more weekend. And now, if you know Christopher Brocklebank, previously Underworld Theatre, that was the main thing that he's been working on recently. But he's got a new theatrical work, Everyday Alchemy, How to Live an Enchanting Life, drawing on spells and secrets learned while climbing in the Chilean mountains of Patagonia, insights gained with a guru during a Swatantra immersion in India, and moments of contentment found while strolling to Eastside IGA, which many of you may be able to relate to. So that's at his Garden Palace studio, and you have another chance to go on next Friday and Saturday. Now, I also have just for a heads up, because it won't be starting till the weekend, but I dare say that the places will be highly sought after. So Playing with Clay is a 6-week beginner to intermediate ceramics course that goes beyond the basics. Explore wheel throwing, hand building, surface decoration, glazing and creative experimentation in a supportive studio environment over there at Central Craft. If you've always wanted to do this, this is the time. Chuck yourself into it, into the clay. Now, sessions take place on Friday evenings between 6 and 8.30. And so it goes from the 17th all the way through till the 28th of August. So there's no session on the 7th of August, and it costs members $450 and non-members $470. So you can get your tickets there through Central Craft. I know what I'm supposed to be doing. Okay, and the other thing was, yes, Red Dirt Poetry Festival program launch is this Thursday. Is that the 15th? What are we talking about? So it's at Yiriparinya Shopping Centre. The launch will include a workshop from Huda the Goddess, poetry readings, refreshments, and the official release of this year's program. 4:30 to 5:30 is the workshop, and 5:30 to 6:30 readings and program release. Early bird tickets will close at 5:30, and regular festival passes and individual session tickets will go on sale. So this is your last chance also to get on, because the festival is coming and the early bird tickets will end on the 15th of July. So make sure you get involved with that. Now, we're definitely running out of time here, so let's get on to some more music. And here is Lara with Excuses.

0: G'day you mob, this is Kutcher Edwards, and you're listening to 8CCC in Alice Springs. Good on ya!
1: And you were just listening there to Sarah Blasco with Forgotten World. That's the title track from her latest album. And before that, Lara with Excuses. Now, I just want to do a shout out here for the we've got Ben Mack, Elaine Peckham and Shane McMasters Jr., all recognised at the Alice Springs NAIDOC Ball, taking home awards in separate categories. These are traditional custodians of Angoli, and these three continue to play an important role in sharing culture, caring for country and strengthening community. So just wanted to congratulate you all on that. That's fantastic.

0: We are here at the end of our show. You have been listening to myself, Kate Lyons-Dawson, and we will be back tomorrow from 7:30 till 9. Until then, have a great day. Stay safe. Be kind. And we'll be back with you then.
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3: Good morning, I'm Shannon Kirkwood. United States Central Command says the US military is launching additional strikes against Iranian targets. The agency says President Donald Trump has directed the strikes near the Strait of Hormuz to deter Iran's ability to attack commercial ships and civilian mariners. President Trump told NBC traffic is flowing through the Strait of Hormuz.
4: It's open. We bombed the hell out of them last night. They're very, very evil and sick people.
3: Iran says it's closed the waterway until further notice. Yesterday, the Australian embassy in Qatar was forced to close due to the security situation. In Kuwait, an oil worker has been wounded in an Iranian drone attack, and Oman has condemned attacks from Iran as irresponsible. The Royal Commission into Anti-Semitism and Social Cohesion will hear from Jewish students and pro-Palestine activists on university campuses this week. Fresh hearings are underway in Melbourne today as new governance standards come into force for universities. They require tertiary institutions to adopt definitions of racism, including anti-Semitism, Islamophobia and prejudice against Indigenous people. Incoming passenger cards will be replaced by a digital alternative from next year. The Digital Australia Traveller Declaration has been trialled on some flights, and that trial will be expanded before the end of the year. From 2027, the program will include all Australian international airports and seaports. The paper forms will still be available for travellers who cannot access the form or apps. Home Affairs Minister Tony Burke spoke about the changes to the Seven Network.
5: We want people, the moment they land in Australia, to be straight out enjoying the best place in the world. And this will make it much faster when people land.
3: Australians will gather today to give a final farewell to former Australian of the Year, Richard Scollier. Laura Devoy has more.
6: Professor Richard Scollier AO's research on melanoma saved thousands of lives. It also helped prolong his own. After being diagnosed with brain cancer in 2023, Professor Scollier was the first patient in the world to undergo experimental immunotherapy treatment, which was based on the melanoma science he had helped to develop. He was named Joint Australian of the Year the following year. A state memorial service will be held at the Sydney Opera House today following Professor Scollier's death last month. In a letter published after his death, he said he would be delighted and humbled to be remembered as a proud everyday Aussie who gave it a crack.
3: Zoos and wildlife parks are taking measures to protect animals from the deadly H5 bird flu. Some enclosures are temporarily closed while there are strict rules around new admissions to animal hospitals. On Friday, Australia recorded its first H5 bird flu case in a native bird. The first case was found in a migratory seabird on the south coast of WA on June the 20th. Cases have been confirmed in New South Wales, WA and South Australia. Conditions have eased for firefighters tackling a deadly blaze in southern Spain. At least 13 people have been killed and 7,000 hectares burnt in Almeria province. 600 people evacuated from the fire zone have returned home, while a further 1,000 evacuees are returning in stages. Authorities say the blaze, which began on Thursday, set records for how quickly it spread. To sport now, Wimbledon has come to a close with Jannik Sinner claiming the men's title against Alexander Zverev in an almost four-hour, four-set final.
7: Yeah, amazing. Amazing achievement from my side. Very tough match today against Sasha.
3: The Brisbane Lions have retained their spot in the AFL's top four after last night's 90-point win over Essendon. And Mathieu van der Poel has won the ninth stage of the Tour de France, while defending champion Tadej Pogacar kept the race leader's yellow jersey.
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1: I went to see my family at Singleton. They asked me to come along with them. My grandpa, mum's uncle, and their partner, mum's auntie, and they had three kids, my cousins. Because they didn't want to stay there, they lost their daughter, old lady did. That's why they don't want to stay in a strange land. So she found mum and asked, "Where's your daughter?" "Oh, she's out in a crandy." So they sent me a message then with missionaries. "Oh, your family wants you at Waka. Met you there." Oh, yeah. Me and my baby, we went. And mum and my little sister. We were walking from Crandy, walking to Waka. And we went to visit this old man at Singleton. He was working for station at Singleton. When we got there, "Oh, good job, you came to see me. We've got to go back home. But take me back home. I'm feeling lonely in this country." "Why?" "Well, Grandpa, you're a prisoner, you know. You should wait, finish your time." That's what I told him. But he said, "No, take me back home." And we had to start in the afternoon. We sneak away from the group, from the place, from Singleton. We camped between Singleton and Waka in a scrub. And in the morning, we came, got a swag at Waka. And the family was asking us, "Hey, where you gotta go?" "No, I'm going to Singleton." I just tricked them. Because I don't want them to make me stop there. "Why? Our family wants me to stay there." My mum's grandfather, mum's uncle. So we start, and our uncle, old man, widow, he and his son, they came to join us. We start walking. We came to Waka, but we didn't go into the place, but we had to go in the side way. Came to Devil's Marble. We had our lunch. From there, we didn't take the road. We had to go back way, over that hills. We went, and it was about sunset now, afternoon. And Grandpa said, "Hey, you mob could hurry up. Someone might come and chase us with horse and take us back. You mob could hurry up. You mob go in the front of me. I'll go in the side." That's what he said. Poor thing, he was too scared to go back to the ground. Wherever. And then, when it's about sunset afternoon, we saw this truck coming out from Crandy, going for races at Waka. But we didn't take notice, we were making our own way. How many weeks we traveled for? 3 weeks. 21 days. All day and night. All day and night. I was just carrying my baby and Coleman and poor mum. I had to take with a swag and water.
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0: actually, it's funny because the only people that can tell I'm Brazilian are Queenslanders. Even people from Alice, they'd normally think I'm French for my accent.
1: This is Joe. He's been living in Alice Springs for almost 3 years now.
0: When I walk around, like walking from my home in the Gap to the CBD, like there are a couple of houses where you see dogs on the roof. I just barking at people on the roof. And the only place where I saw that was actually my house back home in Brazil, where our dogs do that as well. Never seen it anywhere else. Dogs are just sitting there and barking at people. Maybe preventing the birds to sit on the roof, I don't know.
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